0: sweating.
1: Yeah, me too. And I wasn't even dancing. I'm out of breath simply listening to that song. That's music from a UK-based R&B girl group called Flow. They are single-handedly keeping R&B girl group traditions alive. And that song is part of a larger theme that'll be explored on their new album, Therapy at the Club, which drops on Friday. You heard Remedied. And that's how I'm going to kick off your show today. Welcome to it. I'm Angeline Tetawayo. I've got some new sounds to share with you this Monday evening, some new music to take for a spin, try on for size. Maybe you discover something that fits, something that you like. Coming up, a Toronto-made production from Young Cake and Layla Day. But first, Victoria Monet. She's announced the follow-up to 2023's Jaguar 2, which is considered her big breakout debut, a critical and commercial hit that paved the way to 2 Grammy Awards. Now, this new album is called Frequency of Love. It's going to be out October 2nd, and this is our first taste of what's to come. Tracks produced by Kate Trinata and D-Mile. This one is for friends who'd like to try being lovers. Here is Reach Out.

That's music from Layla. I say it that way because there's an exclamation point at the end of her name. She is the 20-year-old daughter of Yasiin Bey, the artist formerly known as Mos Def, who actually actively discouraged his daughter from pursuing this path. So as a Nepo baby, I think she has a lot to prove, including convincing her pops that she's cut out for this. You heard anything could happen. This is The Block on CBC Music. I'm Angeline Tetawayo. Before I get into some more familiar territory with music from Brandy, one more new sound. It's a sound that's actually from Brandy's daughter, Saray Smith, who, like her mother, performs under her first name alone. So this new song from her is about that moment when you realize the person you loved hurt you in a way you never imagined. Quote, it's about feeling blindsided, questioning everything, and learning how to pick yourself back up. Here.

The song is so warm and so inviting. It just seems to embody the peace which she seems to seek. That is music from an emerging artist out of the city of Toronto named Osei. You can find it on her debut EP, Feels Like Home, which encompasses this idea that home is more a state of mind, a state of inner peace as opposed to geography. You heard Cease and Desist. Something with a little more punch now. It's a throwback to 1988, Rob Bass and DJ Easy Rock. And the video for this track was filmed all over the streets of Harlem. And the thing about New York City is that you never know who you might run into. And they happen to run into both Biz Markie and DJ Red Alert, both of whom appear in the video. The song itself came together quite quickly. The concept was make a song that would make people move. And they had finite studio time to make it happen. They never thought this tune would get any bigger than their borough, or at most the tri-state area. They had no idea it would take off like it did and take them all over the world. Here is It Takes Two.

It's an artist out of Quebec named Joseph Serenez. Fresh out the box, new music that he would often perform live. And he said without fail, it became the song that fans would ask about the most after a set. Now it's out for everyone to enjoy. You heard Villains Everywhere. Still to come, a couple more new ones. I got Kirk Diamond, a nice reggae vibe for a Monday night. Also, Cresha Turner, who continues to build towards the release of her neo-jazz album. Plus, I'm about to take you back in the day to what is considered the first commercially successful hip-hop record, one that predates Rapper's Delight. Think you know who it is? Think you know what the song is? Stick around to find out if you're right after this. Salt and Peppa, they're about to hit the road with TLC. The co-headlining track includes one Canadian date, September 2nd in the city of Toronto. Here is What a Man. Yeah, yeah.

0: The influence of Black music on popular culture is immeasurable, trendsetting, and historical, with billions of stories to tell. This is Way Back When on the Block. Chances are you've heard the name Bill Curtis, but maybe can't quite put your finger on where. Bill Curtis is a renowned drummer, band leader, producer, and songwriter whose innovations helped shape the sound of funk, disco, and early hip-hop. But even with all those accomplishments, he and his band failed to achieve crossover success. Bill Curtis was born in the summer of 1932 in Fayetteville, North Carolina, and like many young percussionists, got his start playing piano around 7 before discovering his passion for the drums. After high school, he joined the Army, where he played with military bands and absorbed the distinctive New Orleans marching rhythms that would later become a defining element of his musical style. In 1955, Bill moved to New York City and quickly established himself as an in-demand session drummer while also gigging at weddings, bar mitzvahs, and with the house band at the Apollo Theater. These experiences exposed Bill Curtis to all forms of music, which in turn inspired his signature groove that had a thick, heavy, rolling feel that combined a New Orleans second-line shuffle with Caribbean and early funk influences. His bandmates would say, "Dude, give me that greasy beat, that fatback beat," which became shorthand for his groove and his nickname, Bill Fatback Curtis. In the late 1960s, Bill set up House of Fatback, a booking agency and record label he ran from Queens until 1992. There, you could hire a funk, jazz, or steel pan band, as well as order soul food and go-go dancers for your party. The Fatback Band formed in 1970 from musicians in its collective. The underground group became one of the pioneers of funk and disco, producing hits including Spanish Hustle, Backstrokin', Street Dance, and I Found Lovin'. Perhaps the band's most enduring contribution came in 1979. Story goes, while the band was finishing up their album Fatback 7, Bill Curtis felt that the album didn't have a hit song. What they did have is an instrumental called Catch the Beat, and Bill came up with the idea to add rapping over top of it. The Fatback Band were always open to innovations in Black music. Timothy Washington, a.k.a. King Tim III, was brought in to rap over the track that would become known as King Tim III Personality Jock, a recording widely recognized as the first commercially released hip-hop single, Committed to Wax, arriving months ahead of Rapper's Delight and helping usher rap music into the mainstream. Over a career spanning more than 5 decades, Bill Curtis's work has influenced countless funk, disco, rap, and dance artists, while his recordings have been sampled extensively by later generations of musicians. Born this week, way back when, on August 5th, 1932, this is Bill Fatback Curtis with the Fatback Band and King Tim III Personality Jock.
1: All right, y'all.

0: There's some mythology associated with that track, and it involves a horrific car accident that left Stevie Wonder in a coma for days. After the car accident, his road manager was standing vigil beside his bed and started to hum melody to that song, and Stevie reacted by moving his fingers. That was a lead single, the smash hit lead single from 1973's Inner Visions. You heard Higher Ground. Evangeline Tetteweo, this next collaboration features Skepta, the sole anglophone on a primarily French track. But he does show off some of his North London-flavored français. And this seems to be a thing for Skepta as of late, as he recently featured on a remix of a German-language song called Gut Gnang. This track proves that the language of music and love is universal. Here is Aya Nakamura and Skepta with Chippy.
1: Stop, je m'appelle

0: It's giving lovers rock. Lovely, lovely new music from Kirk Diamond. A bittersweet parting of ways. He said the song's about choosing yourself when it's time to let go, protecting your heart, stepping back from pain, and moving forward into purpose. Featuring Master Room, that was Run for Cover. From reggae to neo-jazz. That's the genre that Keisha Turner is sort of teasing out on her new album planned for release next year. I'm thinking early next year. I actually had a chance to chat with Keisha Turner recently around the release of her first single from this upcoming album. And we got to chat about the inspiration for the song I'm about to play you called Utopia. Here's what she had to say.
1: This song is actually about my dad.
0: I love that.
1: And it was about how I felt like he didn't prepare me for the real world.
0: Damn. Pops, you failed me.
1: But in the song, there's actually the full circle of I understood that the world he grew me up in was, it was actually to protect me in a multitude of ways. Like, I understood that it came from his goodness. Like, it wasn't to not let me know that lions and tigers and bears exist, because that I felt like when I moved to LA, like I felt like a little guppy, like amongst a sea of sharks.
0: Hell yeah.
1: That
0: LA.
1: I didn't know they existed. And so I got myself in all kinds of trouble.
0: We'll save that for the book that Keisha Turner is gonna write.
1: Yes, exactly. So but that's what Utopia is about.
0: That's Keisha Turner talking about her latest single, Utopia. If you want to hear more of our conversation, you can always go back and listen to that interview on demand, cbcmusic.ca/theblock, and click on segments.

This is a song that was sitting in the vaults, finally loosed upon the world. Soul Revivalists, the Sacred Souls right there. They're going to be touring with the Womack Sisters. And when I saw their tour schedule, it put the biggest smile on my face because they're showing a whole lot of love to Canada. They kick off the tour tomorrow, August 4th in Calgary, then Edmonton, then Vancouver. And then later in September, they head to Toronto, September 20th. You heard Any Old Fool. I'm Angeline Tedeweo. This next tune is from Danielle Ponder, and it's my new favorite thing. I just wish it wasn't so short. It's just 2 minutes. And the reason it's 2 minutes is that it was something she recorded almost like a freestyle that was meant to be an interlude, a little treat or meditation between two songs on her album. But she decided it needed to be released as its own song. And I'm so glad that Danielle Ponder is now with a label that supports its artists and their creative decisions. Once again, it is Danielle Ponder with Power.

Black is that little space we find in the dark each night without a light, in the bend of dark arms, safe from trauma, grief, and strife. Black is the color of real jungle fever in Belize, Tanzania, or Papua New Guinea. Sweaty black bodies swinging wildly, uninhibited, unashamed, unabashedly free. Black is the color of the Atlantic floor, the complexion of the sky dive directly north. It is a sunset horizon disappearing into Ontario Lake. Black

came the 13th Amendment, written in 1865. It says slavery is over, except it's pay for doing crime. And then the things that they made illegal are things you

jugging. The laws we was breaking was loitering. We go to the bend and we can't pay the fine. Now the jail is who your employer is. This voyage is super intentional. You used to be students in medical. The Moors and indigenous blacks were the smartest and honestly truest professionals, literally teaching you about chemicals. My history isn't viewed on a pedestal. Try to tell me only few of my ancestors had

This is some reggae music made in South Africa. Lucky Dubé was actually drawn to the genre of reggae for its tradition of challenging the powers that be. And as someone living under apartheid in South Africa, you know, he had a lot to say. So much so, his first reggae album was actually banned in the country. Today marks the birth date of the late, great Lucky Dubé. You heard 1995's Rastaman Prayer. This next selection is from an emerging artist from New Jersey. Her name's Anya Wu, and she blends the sounds of her Caribbean heritage with electronic elements that results in a delicious blend of dance music. Back in 2019, she sat down for an interview and was asked where she saw herself in 10 years. She said she saw herself with a Grammy, so she got 3 years to go. Once again, here's Anya Wu with In the Wilds.

Magi, Merlin, always looking within and without, questioning, pondering, learning, and then enlightening by way of her music. Of her new album, Powerhouse, you heard Whip. So it was only a few years ago that I learned that this next song is actually a Christmas song. Outkast had recently signed to LaFace Records, and they weren't getting much support. That's when their label boss, L.A. Reid, said he needed them to submit a song for a Christmas compilation album from the label. Andre 3000 and Big Boi were pissed off. They thought that L.A. Reid was trying to kill their career before it even began. But they played ball and made a Christmas song from their own unique perspective. And since it wasn't an explicit holiday song, DJs kept spinning it long after Christmas and New Year's had passed. And it was off the strength of this unlikely holiday tune that LaFace greenlit Outkast's debut album, Southern Playalistic Cadillac Music. Here's Player's Ball.

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1: Okay.

Track has such an interesting rhythmic structure, but that doesn't stop Rochelle Jordan from making it shine, which is kind of her thing. In an interview with Fader, she said, "I've always liked something a little bit to the left. I don't want it to be so on the nose or predictable. I like music that almost terrifies me to hear, things that are just jarring and off the wall, but also relatable." That's music off her Polaris Music Prize nominated album called Through the Wall, and it's called Eyes Shut. Coming up to my last few for you this Monday evening, one more new tune to come from Michelle Hopkins. That's after Glenn Lewis and Adria Kane, who learned the lesson that led to this track the hard way. How becoming an inauthentic version of herself led her astray. Finding her way back was the key. Learning that, quote, not every disappointment is meant to make you cynical. Sometimes you have to turn up the volume on your discernment. Featuring Don Smith, here is Right Where You Left Me.

song is definitely giving like early 2000s music soul child vibrations. It's Glenn Lewis, who is back with a new album called Overture. If you haven't had a chance to take it for a spin, I do recommend. Track's called Giving You All My Love. And with that, your show is about to be a wrap. You've been listening to The Block on CBC Music, heard every weeknight on radios right across the country. I played you a lot of new ones today, so if you missed the name of any track, remember you can always go back and take a look at the play logs. Every song is listed there. And it's also where you can listen to this show on demand, cbcmusic.ca/theblock. I'm Angeline Tedeweo, leaving you with an artist I first met through the Honey Jam Incubator Program. Now, Honey Jam's been a platform supporting emerging young women in music for 3 decades now. This is Michelle Hopkins with All.

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1: Microphone check. 1, 2. Hey, it's Odario Williams, transmitting to you direct from downtown Toronto tonight. You're listening to CBC Music. This is After Dark. I've got a great mix of mellow moods for you on the horizon. Music that can help lift the spirits if you allow it. Maybe even get a few candles lit. Well, let's kick things off with Erykah Badu's 1996 debut. Here's On and On.

I tell ya, there's so many fabulous, talented Canadian artists to discover and share with you night in and night out. Having said that, you just heard three of Nova Scotia's finest. That was Aquaculture, Gary Beals, and Haley Smith, a song meant to pay tribute to the cultural and historical legacy of Black Nova Scotians. It's titled Scotia Born. I hope you enjoyed that. Up next is Vancouver's Kamortal, working with Frankie and rap star Shad. This track is meant to balance moments of gratitude and acknowledge your own daily battles. It's called Sunniest of Days. Here's Kamortal, Frankie, and Shad.

You just heard Blood Orange with You're Not Good Enough. I'm your late night host, Odario. I'll play a track by Keon, coming out of Australia. Now, the name itself, Keon, means to dance and to play freely. It's from the language of the Aboriginal Wik'umunkun peoples of Queensland, Australia. Well, this song is about a soulful journey into a new love. It's called Love You More. Here's the music of Keon.

Did you recognize that melody? That was an awesome cover of a classic tune performed by Canadian star Elisapi, coming off her album Inuktitut. Now, that album basically covers classic pop songs that are connected to her childhood, connected to significant memories, and they were performed in the Inuktitut language, which is quite amazing. Now, what you just heard was part of the remix album, remixed by Montreal's Hologram. That was Elisapi performing Fleetwood Mac's 1977 hit, Dreams. It's After Dark on CBC Music. Let's keep things flowing with Mark McLaughlin. This is All I Can Say.

Whenever you need someone to hold you, I will be there. It's a beautiful song, powerful song, by California's Odessa, pretty much paying tribute to the old dusty Americana of the deep down south. That track is titled, I Will Be There. It's After Dark. Up next is a young artist out of Calgary. Her name is Kate Stevens. This is one of her most personal tracks to date. It's about being in your mid-20s and navigating life's uncertainties. It's titled Suburbs. Here's Kate Stevens.

You're tapped into After Dark on CBC Music. This program is intended for your late night listen. I hope you're enjoying the sounds wherever you may be. We'll get into our moment of soul song right about now. It's a bit of a tribute, actually. On February 9th, we lost Ghanaian legend Ebo Taylor. Now, he was once called one of the greatest rhythm guitarists in history. I'd stand behind that comment. He was a funky dude. Now, in the 70s, he was quite involved in Ghana's Afro-funk scene, Ghanaian high life scene, and Afrobeat scene. I'll play you a track off his self-titled record, a 1977 release. Here's the music of the late, great Ebo Taylor. This one's called Heaven.

bouncy tune by Kerouac and Coda Cluedo, working with Cali Technis. Tune's called PNJ. I'm your late night host, Odario. I hope you're enjoying these tunes as we travel into the wee small hours. Now, if you're wide awake during this journey and feeling somewhat creative, you can always send me a note because it's great to hear from you. You can send that note to afterdark@cbc.ca.

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You just heard Ravine with One in 7 Billion. Up next, I'll play you a rising star coming out of Mexico, a young musician named Silvana Estrada. Well, when she was 16, that's when she was accepted into a jazz program at the University of Veracruz, and it was there she met her future collaborator, the jazz great Charlie Hunter, who was teaching there at the time. Well, they ended up releasing some projects together. I'll play you the music of Silvana Estrada. This was recorded shortly after she won Best New Artist at the 2022 Latin Grammys. This one's called Tregua.

That was Ontario's Mimi Obonsawen, a song that was directly inspired by her surroundings, the nature of rural Ontario. The tune is called The River. It's After Dark on CBC Music. We'll keep things flowing with Green Tea Pang. She's coming out of London, UK's underground soul pop scene. This tune's called One Foot.

A sweet, sweet piece by New Zealand band Leisure. A song they wrote while on the road missing loved ones. You gotta love that. And they were in France, to be exact. The romantic land of France. That tune is called Missing You. Again, that was Leisure. And this is After Dark on CBC Music. I hope you've been enjoying the journey tonight. Hey, maybe you're reaching for a particular destination tonight. Or maybe you're finally coming back to something. Something special or something important. Maybe you're finally returning to a special place you haven't been to in a long, long time. Here's King Ohala with Concrete.

The rest of your evening begins with After Dark and Odario Williams.

in the living room, her parents always had the radio on, and she always dreamt of doing just that one day, making sweet pop tunes like the track you just heard. It's coming off her debut, This Is How I Remember It. Again, that was Becca Amani with Try For Me. It's After Dark on CBC Music. May as well keep it gorgeous. This one's by Hazlitt. He's coming out of Stockholm, Sweden. Well, this music, this project was recorded in the Scandinavian wilderness. He was going for a simple romantic poetry style. I think he nailed it. He titled the project Goodbye to the Valley Low. Here's Hazlitt with I'm Not Ready to Go.

I Didn't Know What Time It Was, a solid recording by Andrew Bird Trio. It's coming off their project Sunday Morning Put On, basically paying tribute to mid-century jazz and the Great American Songbook. Now, the track you just heard was originally recorded back in 1939 for the musical Too Many Girls. It eventually became a jazz standard. It's called I Didn't Know What Time It Was. Again, that was Andrew Bird Trio. You're tapped into After Dark on CBC Music. I'm your host, Odario, spinning tunes till 1 a.m.

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1: Yeah, Cassie, that's good curve. Here at Victory Spring. We're just in here. We're helping you with some stainless steel springs for your project. Wanted to ask what the issue was. You were really unhappy with what we were helping you with. You spent quite a bit of time trying to find a great spring for your project, and we're quite disappointed that you decided to walk off with the product and not pay for it. We do also have your number. We do have your details. Your man was here, so I didn't know if you wanted to just swing back past and pay for those springs. That would be probably the best and easiest thing. Otherwise, as I say, we can do what you do. But as I say, I'm sorry that we weren't able to help you. I'm sorry you weren't happy, but we are aware of what was taken. So if you want to put it right, we will give you the opportunity to do so. Thank you very much. Hopefully see you again. Bye now.
0: End of message. Erase this message. Message erased. End of messages. Main menu. For personal options. Message erased. For personal options. Message erased. For personal options. Message erased. For personal options. Text. Message erased.

It's quite an interesting tune. You just heard Cassia Hardy with Vic Spring. This is After Dark on CBC Music. There's always an interesting bunch on this program. And, of course, there's Canadian artists you may not have heard of before, but I think you should listen to. Well, I've got Elisa Thorne on the way, Telehorn coming up, Jesse McCormack, and more. Up next, coming out of Finland, is Jaakko Aino-Kalevi with Drifting Away.

Music by Brooklyn indie rock band Grizzly Bear. It's called Wasted Acres. It's After Dark. I'll play a piece by Elissa Thorne. She's coming out of Vancouver. A fabulous harpist, vocalist, composer. She basically loves to play the harp. She says it's fun to play and to perform. I could only imagine. It's one of those instruments I wish I knew how to play. Well, she's going for an experimental indie folk meets ambient style with this one, but still allowing the harp to take center stage. This one's called Idle Talk. Here's Elissa Thorne.

That was Nimino with I Only Smoke When I Drink. You're listening to After Dark on CBC Music. This next piece is by Claire Dixon. Well, she's a great vocalist. She's a composer, a producer, but being a vocalist is her main thing. She's all about the voice. She just feels that it has so much power and flexibility and fragility and precarity. I like that. Well, she spends her time between Brooklyn and Berlin, wherever the gigs take her. Her recordings are basically improvised. They're assembled into stories that use field recordings, synth, and other samples. But it's really the voice that stands out. Coming off her project Balance, here's Claire Dixon with Doors.

Great stuff by Whitney Kay. It's called Morning After. This is After Dark on CBC Music. I hope you're enjoying all these tunes, pumping out your speaker boxes and music devices. Up next is London Town's Nia Archives. She's been putting UK drum and bass back on the map. A style of music that's been

huge in the 90s and the early 2000s. Well, Nia Archives is a young talent that's tapping into that world once again. This tune is titled Blind Devotion. Check it out.

You just heard Hawks with Carte Blanche. It's After Dark on CBC Music. Up next is Sebastian Molliart. Now, he's part of the neoclassical scene happening in Sweden. He's all about Zen meditation and creation while in nature. On this tune, he's working with vocalist Leila Rihanna, who is not just a composer, but a spiritual guide. Together, they titled this song, Lullaby for the Wandering Tides.

such a cool tune. And they have a lot of those cool tunes. That's just one of them. That was Telehorned with Like a Rainbow. I'll play a track by Craven Faults. Now, Craven Faults is a British electronic artist and producer, just known for combining analog synths and electronics. Now, they're very much inspired by ambient music of the past, electronica of the early 2000s, and krautrock. You gotta love that. Well, I'm into any artist that's into krautrock, that's for sure. This is coming off their latest record, Sidings. This is Craven Faults with Yard Loop.

Music by Montreal Trio, Afternoon Bike Ride. Tune's called Oh No. It's getting late, but hey, if you're wide awake, you can write me a note. Just let me know how you're doing, where you're listening from, what you might be up to. I'm just a curious cat, and it's always great to hear from you. You can send that note to afterdark@cbc.ca.

That was Montreal's Jesse McCormack with After the Glow. And this is After Dark. Time to wrap it up for the night. Time to bid you a farewell for now. Hey, I got to give you a thank you, a shout out for being here. And a thank you and a shout out to our senior producer, Jeanette Cabral. Well, I'll be back next time, 9 p.m., half hour later in Newfoundland. I'll see you then. Thanks for listening.

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1: I know it's only been a week, but it's love. This gon' sound extreme, but it's us.

0: From CBC News, The World This Hour, I'm Mike Miles. The strike may be over, but the headaches go on for people flying with WestJet. The airline resuming services after reaching a tentative deal with flight attendants yesterday. The CBC's Laura Howells is following developments from St. John's.
1: Well, we know WestJet flights are back up in the air at airports across the country, certainly a relief for passengers, but not all WestJet flights are back in the sky. There are some still canceled. What this means is that passengers are still dealing with the fallout from this strike. Here in St. John's, I spoke with people who are rescheduled to flight several days later. Their original flight was Monday. Now they're flying out Friday. Others paying out of pocket to book on new airlines because they can't miss work. We heard from a man who couldn't get people in for his wedding. You know, people having trouble yesterday getting through to WestJet on the phone. I imagine there's a lot of backlog to sort through. This is not going to be a simple snap back to normal for the airline or the people affected. WestJet tells me they're in the, quote, recovery phase. It says while flights begin to operate, this disruption is going to continue as it tries to restore its network. In the meantime, the airline says passengers should check their flight status before going to the airport. Laura Howells, CBC News, St. John's.
0: More and more people in BC's Okanagan region are confronting a hard truth, with a growing number of residents finding their homes destroyed by wildfire. One of them, Amber Cardenas, lost her residence on the main reserve of the Okanagan Indian Band.
2: I was very optimistic that our house was going to make it, and to find out that it didn't, it's pretty devastating, and it's a roller coaster of emotions, I'd say.
0: Across BC, more than 8,000 people have been ordered to evacuate or warned they may need to leave. More than half of the evacuees have been forced out by two fires in the Okanagan. Survivors of the deadly earthquake that struck southwestern Japan last week now have a second disaster on their hands, a relentless heat wave pushing residents to the brink. With temperatures reaching 40 degrees for the first time in Kumamoto since record-keeping began. The CBC's Malone Mullen with details.
3: Survivors like Haruto Kubo are living out of their cars, desperate for a cool place to rest. His living room is filled with collapsed beams and broken furniture. Over 4,000 houses were damaged by last week's earthquake. There's debris everywhere, and survivors have no running water or power. The government says one evacuee has already likely died of heat stroke. The weather is so bad, officials are calling it a double disaster.
4: You know, with these extreme climate conditions, because we can't say how long, you know, this quote-unquote double disaster is going to go on for.
3: Bethany Meidinger is with the National Research Institute for Earth Science and Disaster Prevention. She says just finding the people most at risk of heat stroke is a major hurdle. Getting them into shelters, perhaps for weeks, another challenge. The government has set up emergency facilities with air conditioning, but many are still sheltering in place. And there's nothing anyone can do about the weather besides wait it out. Malone Mullen, CBC News, Tokyo.
0: French officials rescued more than 150 people from a migrant boat they say caught fire in the English Channel. That came hours after they rescued five other people from the same boat. All were taken back to port in Boulogne-sur-Mer. That comes as European Union officials hold an emergency meeting today on the migrant situation in Ceuta. Last week, thousands of people swam from Morocco, illegally crossing into the Spanish exclave. Anna Cunningham has more.
5: Look, I think it's likely that we will see them express solidarity with Spain and try to bring the focus back to how to deal with such a situation and avoid a repeat of the scenes from last week. The large majority of people have voluntarily returned to Morocco, but we're seeing images today from a beach in Ceuta with thousands of people. It's estimated about 2,000 people. We've also seen images of those people rushing towards deliveries of food and water after days with very little.
0: The CBC's Anna Cunningham in London. That is The World This Hour. For CBC News, I'm Mike Miles.
6: This show is for everyone up early with the tide. It's Mornings with Miguel Rivas on CBC Music.
7: It's Tuesday. Here we go. My name's Miguel Rivas. This is CBC Music. I've got so much coming your way. Like this one, Katie Tupper, Tennessee Heat. I will go.

Katie Tupper with Tennessee Heat. My name's Miguel Rivas. This is Mornings. Okay, Lego and Olivia Rodrigo surprised 100 fans at LA's Licorice Pizza Records, a very famous record store, by turning it into a life-size Lego build featuring her Guts World Tour concert moon. This was actually the kickoff for a global hunt for 333 limited edition brick-built Lego vinyl records hidden in stores worldwide, maybe even here in Canada, who knows? The clues are dropping on social media if you're an Olivia Rodrigo head. What is her fan base nickname? I'm not even sure. But if you're one of them, you're going to want to get your hands on these records. Okay, find them. This is Stupid Song from the new album, Olivia Rodrigo.

could ever say. Okay, that was Olivia Rodrigo, and I just have to say, Ryan, my producer, and I, we just, you know, we didn't say what we knew was true, that there's a name for Olivia Rodrigo fans, and we didn't know what it was because we're old. So we looked it up, and it's Livvies. Livvies are super fans of Olivia Rodrigo, and I'm embarrassed because my daughter is one. So sorry to my daughter out there. You're a Livvy. I love it. Okay, this is City in Color. Save your scissors.

City in Color there with the song Save Your Scissors. Tyla has announced a new world tour in support of her new album, A-Pop, which came out a couple weeks ago. The South African singer has announced 34 dates, and two of them are in Canada, in Vancouver and Toronto, respectively, in November. So if you're a Tyla fan, you got to get out there and get a ticket. Here's the classic one from last year. This is Water from Tyla.

That's Wally with Au Revoir, and before that we heard Tyla with Water. Almost time to go under the covers again, this time with the Cowboy Junkies and the Velvet Underground. Now, the groove in Sweet Jane from the Velvet Underground is cynically written on purpose. Lou Reed, as we all know, tried to write a hit because the label asked him to. And he said, you want a hit? I'll give you a hit. I'll give you a whole album loaded with hits. Hence the album being named Loaded. But if you listen to the guitar groove in this song, it's so simple. The chords are simple, but it's a great way to teach new guitarists how to learn groove and feeling in rock and roll. Just listen to this. Yeah.

0: 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And it's time to get under the covers.
1: There are so many versions of Sweet Jane out there, and I'm just talking by Lou Reed himself. There's obviously the Velvet Underground version, but then there's several ones in his solo career that he re-recorded and re-released. There's also the performance at Live at Max's Kansas City, which is a great album I have on vinyl, where you can hear him insulting the crowd for not liking the song. It is quite the listen. There's also a different live version he put out just 2 years later on the album Rock and Roll Animal. When it was released as a single, this live version, it sort of heralded a new sound Reed could be going in. So what did he do? He quickly abandoned it and fired all the musicians who had recorded that song. Yeah.

Long live Lou Reed, even though he was a very, very complicated man. What a great song from an even better album. Okay, the Cowboy Junkies, of course, covered this song, and singer Margot Timmons really makes an impression. Her vocal delivery is so much slower, so much toned down. My wife actually loves this song because of the way they do the bridge. It's really special. The Cowboy Junkies, they never had it better than this. This is their cover of Sweet Jane.

0: They romanticized the groove there, the Cowboy Junkies, when they covered the Velvet Underground. The song is Sweet Jane, and what a sweet version that is. We're going to keep rolling right now. Up next are the Big Tones with Shine.
1: Yeah.

That was Mariah Carey there with Type Dangerous on Mornings. The Juno Awards happened a little while ago, as you know, and the numbers are in. They had quite an economic impact on Hamilton. Get this, it's estimated that the Junos generated $23.1 million in economic activity across Ontario, and specifically $17.2 million just in Hamilton alone. It's a record figure for a Junos host city and puts it in a different perspective, doesn't it? Now every city's going to want to have the Junos. From Hamilton, of course, let's play the heroes. This is the Arkells with Ride featuring Group Love.

Love Teddy Swims There. The song is Bad Dreams. My name is Miguel Rivas. How we doing out there? We're going to keep the good music coming at you right now. Here's a Toronto local for you who we all love, Lydia Prasad. This is I Got You.

Ariana Grande there with Hate That I Made You Love Me from her new album, Petal. Queen is up next with Somebody to Love. Now, this song, you'll know here when you listen to it, is in gospel style. And that's not really what they used to do. But Freddie Mercury, Brian May, and

0: Only try that song at karaoke if you are very good and very bold, because the structure of that song is baffling for people who can't sing like me. But what a great song, right? That's Queen with Somebody to Love. And that ends our hour here. We're going to take a short CBC news break, and I'll be back with songs from Radiohead, Phoebe Bridgers, and Drake.
1: From CBC News, The World This Hour, I'm Mike Miles. Starting today, Ottawa has new tools to tackle outside influence on Canadian politics. Foreign agents and entities will need to register in order to lobby elected officials or government staff. It's a key part of a law tabled in response to secret interference targeting Canada. But as Elizabeth Thompson explains, the person in charge of the new watchdog says covert campaigns are not in his mandate.
2: Foreign interference poses one of the most important threats to our Canadian way of life, our economic prosperity, our national security, and our sovereignty.
3: 2 years ago, then Public Safety Minister Dominic LeBlanc tabled legislation in Parliament following revelations that foreign countries had tried to interfere in Canadian politics. It gave new powers to Canadian security agencies. It also called for a watchdog and a public registry. Today, that watchdog and that registry go into effect. But as Foreign Influence Commissioner Anton Bogman starts work, he says his job will focus on foreign influence, not foreign interference.
4: The office hasn't been set up to address interference writ large. It's really about transparency and public disclosure of influence activities.
3: He says foreign interference, that is covert attempts to affect what happens in Canada, is a job for the RCMP and other national security agencies. Elizabeth Thompson, CBC News, Ottawa.
1: There's no let-up in the wildfires threatening communities in British Columbia. In the Okanagan alone, thousands have been forced from their residences, and some are learning they may not have homes left. Caroline Bargoot reports.
5: Amber Cardenas shared a water song praying for her people. She just learned her home on the main reserve of the Okanagan Indian Band has been destroyed by fire.
6: I was very optimistic that our house was going to make it, and to find out that it didn't, it's pretty devastating, and it's a roller coaster of emotions, I'd say.
5: Chief Dan Wilson says damage assessments are still to come.
7: We don't know the full impact on families, infrastructure, or our community. Those answers will come, but they will take time.
5: In BC, more than 8,000 people have been ordered to evacuate or put on notice that they may need to leave. More than half of them forced out by two fires in the Okanagan. More than 100 Mexican firefighters have arrived in BC to join the firefight. Another 200 expected later this week. The province has not said where they will be deployed. And as hot weather returns this week, more evacuations could follow. Caroline Bargoot, CBC News, West Kelowna, British Columbia.
1: A man's been arrested for arson in connection with one of the wildfires burning in Washington state. More than 65,000 people are now out of their homes because of three out-of-control fires near Spokane. John Knowles is the Spokane County Sheriff.
8: We took 37-year-old Aaron Farnacci, a convicted felon, into custody on a single charge of arson in the first degree. Mr. Farnacci is currently in custody and being interviewed by detectives.
1: Officials say at least 700 homes and structures have been destroyed. The fires have burned through more than 3,000 hectares. From fire to rain, heavy downpours in Ontario's Niagara region have triggered severe, widespread flooding for the second time in less than a week. More than 300 millimeters of water hit Sunday, submerging roads, overwhelming drainage systems, and damaging homeowners' basements. Officials say ground saturation and a lack of flood insurance for older homes have left many residents stranded without coverage for the cleanup. The crisis has prompted the municipalities of St. Catharines and Lincoln to declare states of emergency. Sandra Easton is Lincoln's mayor.
9: The rain started with a vengeance. And as you can imagine, people are just absolutely exhausted. They don't know what to, you know, what they can expect.
1: Officials have also called on upper levels of government to provide disaster relief. The province telling CBC News it's currently assessing which areas qualify for aid, while federal officials say they're waiting on Ontario to officially request help. That is The World This Hour. For CBC News, I'm Mike Miles.

0: 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It's Miguel Rivas on CBC Music.
1: But you can hit snooze if you want to. But, you know, I'm still going to be talking in your ear from the little radio beside your bed. And you're going to hear this song, Radiohead, to start the hour. This is High and Dry from the Bends.

Radiohead there with High and Dry from, I think, maybe their best album, The Bends. That's just my opinion. I don't know. What do I know? Nothing. My name is Miguel Rivas. I'm here hosting Mornings on CBC Music. Phoebe Bridgers is back with her new album, Lost Weekend, coming soon, and this song I'm about to play for you called Lost Boys. Now, there's been a lot of controversy, mild controversy, around her album. People misinterpreted one of the lyrics in this song. They leaked her track list ahead of the timing when she wanted to. She's asking for no phones at her stadium arena tour because she doesn't want people, you know, spreading weird stuff or disrupting the concert experience. And I kind of like this because we're coming out of an era of extreme accessibility to musicians. We follow them on Instagram and they post every day and we know everything they're doing. But what about a little mystique? Can't our artists, can't our actors and our musicians that we love have a little mystique away from their work? Well, Phoebe Bridgers is leading the charge. This is Lost Boys on Mornings.

Nemesis, Stick of Gum. This is Mornings on CBC Music. You know, Drake, he's in a lot of tiffs and beefs all the time, isn't he? There's obviously the most famous one, which we won't talk about. We've talked about it too much. But during that, he sort of had a fallout, we think, we don't know everything, with LeBron James, who he used to be good friends with. And they're not really on speaking terms anymore. And Drake might have just reignited the feud once again because he was wearing a T-shirt that was supporting Spanish professional paddle player Juan LeBron Chincoa. And the shirt says, the only LeBron irate is Juan. Drake, why you got to be a hater? I'm trying to defend you out here as a Torontonian with your music, which is great. What's with this all this stuff? Let's go, man. Let's drop the beef and get back to the music. Right now, we're going to do that from Maid of Honor, my favorite of the trio that was released this year. This is Road Trips from Drake.

That song is what the title is, Sweet Serotonin from Amber Mark from the album Pretty Idea. If you recognize this next song, it might be that you've been to a Jays game this season. The new track from Jimmy has been selected as one of the three songs by Canadian artists that would be featured throughout this season for the Blue Jays. Wish it was a little bit better of a season, but people still go to the games and get to hear your song. So Jimmy, congratulations. This song is everywhere if you go to Jays games. This is Leather Jacket on Mornings.

That is one of two songs called Vending Machine in high rotation here on CBC. That one's by Valley. How fascinating. My name is Miguel Rivas, and I'm going to give you some trivia very soon. Not yet, but very soon. After a couple of songs. You know how the trivia works. We do it every morning. Play it by year. Two audio clues and a mystery song from a mystery year, and you got to figure it all out. That's coming up right after YOLA with Symphony.

0: A.P. Dillon on Mornings with Todisi Daru. Okay, now it's time for trivia. I'm going to explain it, even though I do it every morning. I know you know what I'm about to say, but I have to say it anyways, in case there's new listeners, which there always are. Two, audio clues will be played from a mystery year that I am withholding. Then, to cap it all off, I'm going to play a song that was released during the mystery year, and you have to figure out which clues point to which song, which points back to which clue, which points to which year am I withholding. And then you got to guess which year and yell it at your radio. Ready? Good. Then let's...
1: play it by ear.
2: Play it by ear.
0: Okay, get ready for your first clue. In our mystery year, Leslie Nielsen remade his career when Airplane was released in theaters.
3: Surely you can't be serious.
4: I am serious. And don't call me Shirley.
0: The joke still works, doesn't it? My gosh. Okay, Airplane was released. That's your first clue. Your second clue. Pac-Man, the arcade, showed up in arcades everywhere.
5: The Pac-Man eats through a maze of dots. Then the Pac-Man heads for the corner spot.
0: That's a pretty lyrical assessment of what Pac-Man actually does. I wonder who wrote that song. I'm genuinely curious who wrote that song. Okay, Airplane was released, Pac-Man showed up, and also this song was released, Blondie, Call Me. But which year was it?

Part of a legendary run of number one hits from Blondie. That is, of course, Call Me. Now, what year did that come out? Well, it's the year that Airplane was released in movie theaters, and it's the year that we met Pac-Man in arcade form. What year was it, though? What year was it? I'm going to tell you right now, because I know the answer. 1980, flat. Isn't that incredible? That's a long time ago. I would have thought earlier with Airplane for some reason, but nope, 1980, that's the year. Okay, I hope you got it. Here's Young Friend. This is Miracle.

0: Listen to that guitar there. Isn't that wonderful? That's Stronger Than That from Bahamas. And before that was Young Friend Miracle. You know who's a mainstay at the World Cup now that it's over? You know who won? No, not Spain. I mean, yes, Spain. But in some ways, the winner of the World Cup was Shakira. Shakira had her second official World Cup song in Die Die, and it was a massive, huge hit. The numbers are in. It broke the record for the longest-running number one song of 2026 by a female artist on a Spotify global chart. That sounds like a long thing, but it was a huge hit. The song really took, and every performance was hit with a lot of praise, and there was no critiques about Shakira's part in the World Cup. She's decades into her career, but she is an icon. Shakira, keep doing it. Here's Hips Don't Lie, featuring Wyclef Jean.
1: Ladies up in here tonight. No fighting. We got the refugees.
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1: Up here.

little song about living life. That's Noella Charles on CBC Music. Danny Michelle says that this next song, I love this, is for pretending you're in a music video with the windows down. That's a very specific music video reference that I'm not sure what they're referring to, but I love that that's the idea behind the song. This is Hey Veronica from Danny Michelle.

0: A very beautiful song to end the hour there. That's I See Gold from the Good Lovelies. Now it's time for a short CBC News break so you can get all caught up. And then I'll have some more music for you next hour so you can get away from getting all caught up. Stick around.
1: From CBC News, The World This Hour, I'm Mike Miles. The WestJet strike may be over, but the headaches aren't for its passengers. The airline is resuming services after reaching a tentative deal with flight attendants yesterday. The CBC's Laura Howells is following developments from St. John's.
2: Well, we know WestJet flights are back up in the air at airports across the country, certainly a relief for passengers. But not all WestJet flights are back in the sky. There are some still canceled. What this means is that passengers are still dealing with the fallout from this strike. Here in St. John's, I spoke with people who are rescheduled to flight several days later. Their original flight was Monday. Now they're flying out Friday. Others paying out of pocket to book on new airlines because they can't miss work. We heard from a man who couldn't get people in for his wedding. You know, people having trouble yesterday getting through to WestJet on the phone. I imagine there's a lot of backlog to sort through. This is not going to be a simple snap back to normal for the airline or the people affected. WestJet tells me they're in the, quote, recovery phase. It says while flights begin to operate, this disruption is going to continue as it tries to restore its network. In the meantime, the airline says passengers should check their flight status before going to the airport. Laura Howells, CBC News, St. John's.
1: A new development in the U.S. tariff war. 25 states are suing the Trump administration over its latest levies, calling them a pretext for replacing import taxes the U.S. Supreme Court struck down in February. Last month, Trump announced double-digit tariffs on dozens of countries, including Canada, claiming they'd not done enough to crack down on imports produced by forced labor. Canada is introducing new graphic images on cigarette packs showing the health impacts of smoking. Matthew Robertson on the science behind the horrific images.
3: Waterloo University professor Jeffrey Fong has devoted much of his career to studying how policy can get smokers to quit, particularly the impact of warning labels.
4: We know that introducing graphic warning labels significantly enhances the knowledge of the harms of smoking.
3: Starting this month, tobacco manufacturers must swap out their warnings with new images provided by Health Canada. The strategy is to prevent consumers from going numb to the images. Earlier this year, the United Kingdom banned the sale of tobacco and vape products to anyone born after 2008, becoming just the second country with such a law. In April, Canada's health minister, Marjorie Michel, said she was looking into restrictions like the UK's. In a statement to CBC News, Imperial Tobacco says it will comply with the new packaging changes, but says without proper enforcement, the plan will not meet its objectives. Matthew Robertson, CBC News, St. John's.
1: A new study looking at childhood obesity found genes related to a child's internal clock or circadian rhythm could be playing a role. David Ma is a health sciences professor at the University of Guelph. He says the findings help them understand why some children may be more likely to be overweight and how maintaining regular sleep schedules can help.
5: Many years ago, we would just assume, you know, feed your children and they will grow, and that's all we need to be concerned about in that age group. But what we've learned over the years is that developing and establishing healthy habits early in life are very important for setting the stage for retaining those healthy habits into adulthood.
1: This is the first study that looks specifically at children, circadian rhythm-related genes, and the risk of obesity. The findings were recently published in the journal Nutrients. Shuttered aquatic theme park Marineland says that it's begun the second phase of its whale relocation plan. Seven more whales were moved Monday from the Niagara Falls Park to their new home at an American aquarium, SeaWorld, in San Antonio. Weeks ago, Marineland successfully transferred six belugas to Shedd Aquarium in Chicago and SeaWorld in San Antonio. Marineland used to have up to 30 belugas, the world's largest collection of belugas, in captivity. And that is The World This Hour. Remember, you can listen to us on your smart speaker or wherever you get your podcasts. The World This Hour is updated every hour, 7 days a week. For CBC News, I'm Mike Miles.

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2: 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This is their song, Blue Wave.

Shades of Always There. I know you can hear it. That's Blue Wave from Sunday Club. My name is Miguel Rivas. This is Mornings on CBC Music. But you should also listen to The Block, hosted by Angeline Tedeweo, every night starting at 7 and 7:30 in Newfoundland, playing the best in black music from across the nation, so you can stay up to date. Here's Sade Awele. This song is called Tell Me, featuring Zenasol.

You'll be hearing more from her soon. That's Try from Naomi Sharon. Bon Iver posted about his dad. Justin Vernon, of course, is Bon Iver's real name. He posted about his dad, who gave him some wise musical advice when he was starting out. This is what he told his son about playing guitar. He said, "Justin, just learn C, D, and G. Those three chords and a little bit of heartbreak and you'll be famous." Wow, was he ever correct. Here's Bon Iver with From on Mornings.

That is us applauding in the studio. That's Role Model with High Hopes 3000 from the album Chuck Timely and the Hourglass. Coming up in a couple of tracks, we're going to go under the covers once again, this time with The Dead South and Concrete Blonde. Now, the song we're about to play, you know very well, Joey, and it's a song about being in love with an alcoholic. They did a demo with no lyrics. It was just scratchy vocals and the singer making sounds, basically knowing where the melody would go, but not sure how to say what she wanted to say. It's such a sensitive subject that she knew the emotions in the song before she knew the word.

0: 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And it's time to get under the covers.
1: Concrete Blonde singer Johnette Napolitano knew what she wanted to say, but not how to say it. It's because the song Joey is about a very difficult subject, being in love with an alcoholic. She remembers coming into the studio and the band saying, "Do we have vocals for Joey yet? Do we know the words to Joey yet?" And she just kept saying, "Not yet, not yet, not yet." She wrote them in a cab when they came to her. Here's how she put it. The whole time they were making the song, it was like clouds were forming. The lyrics were in the clouds, but they didn't come out. And then one day, it started to rain.

The Dead South is a folk bluesgrass musical ensemble based in Regina, Saskatchewan. And they decided to start covering this song live, Joey, by Concrete Blonde. And then they put it on record because they figured out something inside of this song. Let's hear it. This is Joey from the Dead South.

You got to make a song your own if you're going to do a cover. And they did just that. That's the Dead South covering Concrete Blonde's song, Joey. My name's Miguel Rivas, and up next is Julie Neff. This is Something.

That's The Killers right there with Read My Mind. If you're online all the time too much like me sometimes, you'll know that the past few weeks have been filled with a lot of debate about The Killers versus The Strokes and who was better. Who cares who was better? You like the one you like. That's all that really matters, right? Come on. I'm a Strokes guy, by the way. Okay, Carly Rae Jepsen's up next with the song On Wires, and it's from her album Day and Night. It's a double album that's coming out on September 18th. This is Carly Rae Jepsen.

Nelly Furtado there with Corazon featuring Bomba Estéreo. Okay, Childish Gambino's up next with the song Redbone. And contrary to what you might think, there are actually no recorded samples in this. The melody pays homage to the 1976 Bootsy Collins track I'd Rather Be With You, but it's not sampled. It's just played again. Also, his voice is not pitched up. He always makes a point of saying that. Donald Glover, Childish Gambino, always says, "Everyone thinks my voice is pitched up on that entire record. I was just singing differently." Here's Redbone on Mornings.

Alicia Biro, Gentleman Blue from the album Running From Nothing. Okay, we've got time for a couple more here, so let's lead off with Julia Jacklin. This song is called Get Away From Me, I Think I'll Love You Soon.

0: Jenny Come Home from Andy's Shelf there on Mornings. But that's the end of Mornings for today. But we're going to be back soon, and I'll be here tomorrow to chat with you. Can't wait till then. My name's Miguel Rivas. This is CBC Music. Okay, bye.
1: From CBC News, The World This Hour, I'm Mike Miles. More and more people in BC's Okanagan region are confronting a hard truth, with a growing number of residents finding their homes destroyed by wildfire. One of them, Amber Cardenas, lost her residence on the main reserve of the Okanagan Indian Band.
2: I was very optimistic that our house was going to make it, and to find out that it didn't, it's pretty devastating, and it's a roller coaster of emotions, I'd say.
1: Across BC, more than 8,000 people have been ordered to evacuate or warned they may need to leave. More than half of evacuees have been forced out by two fires in the Okanagan. Survivors of the deadly earthquake that struck southwestern Japan last week now have a second disaster on their hands, a relentless heat wave pushing residents to the brink, with temperatures reaching 40 degrees for the first time in Kumamoto since record-keeping began. Malone Mullen has details.
3: Survivors like Haruto Kubo are living out of their cars, desperate for a cool place to rest. His living room is filled with collapsed beams and broken furniture. Over 4,000 houses were damaged by last week's earthquake. There's debris everywhere, and survivors have no running water or power. The government says one evacuee has already likely died of heat stroke. The weather is so bad, officials are calling it a double disaster.
4: You know, with these extreme climate conditions, because we can't say how long, you know, this quote-unquote double disaster is going to go on for.
3: Bethany Meidinger is with the National Research Institute for Earth Science and Disaster Prevention. She says just finding the people most at risk of heat stroke is a major hurdle. Getting them into shelters, perhaps for weeks, another challenge. The government has set up emergency facilities with air conditioning, but many are still sheltering in place. And there's nothing anyone can do about the weather besides wait it out. Malone Mullen, CBC News, Tokyo.
1: French officials rescued more than 150 people from a migrant boat they say caught fire in the English Channel. That came hours after they rescued five other people from the same boat. All were taken back to port in Boulogne-sur-Mer. European Union ministers say they need to do more to protect their borders from illegal migration. An emergency meeting was held virtually today to discuss Ceuta. The border of the Spanish exclave was rushed by more than 70,000 people last week who swam from Morocco. Since then, officials say most people have returned, but the deadly rush shone a spotlight on the EU's border strategy. Magnus Brunner is its migration commissioner.
5: It's about the full implementation of our new rules. That is key. Full implementation of the pact. Rules on migration, including screening, border procedures, and swifter returns. Very important elements there, both from a security perspective, but also, of course, from a migration perspective.
1: In the meantime, Brunner says the EU has offered emergency financial assistance to Spain. He says those who crossed illegally were fueled or misled by online disinformation and criminal smuggling networks. The city of Thunder Bay, Ontario, is urging tenants of a privately owned seniors building to leave. The owner dealing with unpaid utility bills and dozens of fire code violations. CBC News has been following financial issues and threats of service disconnections there since the spring. Michelle Hamilton's son, John, has lived in Vickers Manor for 12 years. She's calling the situation unacceptable.
6: What's happening here is a travesty against the tenants being displaced, and it's very emotional because it's a family, it's a community in here, and now they're being torn apart.
1: Hamilton is calling on upper levels of government to get involved. Thunder Bay councillors are holding a special session tomorrow to discuss what the city can do. Management at Vickers Manor has not responded to a request for comment by CBC News. Canada's merchandise trade surplus grew in June. Statistics Canada reporting it was $3.9 billion compared to $3.7 in May. It's the fourth surplus in a row. Higher gold sales offset a drop in energy exports. Stats Can adds Canada exported more than it imported in the second quarter of this year. That is The World This Hour. For CBC News, I'm Mike Miles.
7: I'm Heather Wells. Here's what's making news in Winnipeg. Manitoba's advocate for children and youth says the province is failing young people when it comes to mental health and substance use. Sherry Gott's comments come in light of recent data suggesting 911 calls involving drugs and youth in Winnipeg have nearly doubled in a decade. Calls related to alcohol, crystal meth, and opioids saw the biggest increases. Gott says existing addiction services and prevention work are not meeting the growing needs of youth. Well, after that one-day strike at WestJet, a Winnipegger says he had to spend thousands on flights home when he couldn't reach the airline. Kurt Miskew says he found out August 1st his return flight from London, England, had been canceled. With no luck reaching WestJet, he bought tickets with another airline for $4,800 each. Miskew says he supports workers and the right to strike, but says the airline has to do better by its customers. A high today of 21.
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12: Hi there and good morning. Welcome to Tempo here on CBC Music. I'm Julie. Coming up on Tempo, a story about how some long-distance relationships definitely work better when they remain long-distance relationships. But first, you begin with music by Jean-Philippe Rameau, who, as a schoolboy, used to constantly disrupt his class by standing up and belting out opera arias.

music with an innate sense of majesty. You just heard the overture to Jean-Philippe Rameau's Dardanus Suite with the Tafu Musique Baroque Orchestra and Jean Lamont. Good morning and welcome to the classical part of your day here with CBC Music. I'm Julie Nasralla and you're now listening to Tempo. Your next artist wasn't able to get married because it was against the law. In the early 1800s, Austria enacted a law that prevented men of lower social classes to marry unless they could prove they were financially stable. And because of that, Franz Schubert was, in a word, hooped. Schubert didn't have enough money to take care of himself, let alone support a wife and kids. So when he fell desperately in love with a singer and wanted to marry her, he was legally barred from doing so and wrote this scathing entry in his diary. Happy is he who finds a true friend. Happier still is he who finds in his own wife a true friend. Monarchs of our day, you see this and keep silence. I pray, draw back the veil. However, lawmakers did not draw back the veil for almost 60 years.

You just heard the superb playing of Mathieu Godet here with the fourth movement of Franz Schubert's Piano Sonata No. 21. You're listening to Tempo this morning on CBC Music, and I'm Julie Nasralla. Now you're about to hear music by Luigi Boccherini, who had a lucrative side gig writing music for the King of Prussia in Berlin. Well, out of curiosity, Boccherini, who lived in Spain, decided to travel incognito to see how the king was handling his music. When he arrived, he snuck onto the grounds of the royal palace and stood beneath the open window where the king was rehearsing, and what he heard was appalling. The king was butchering his score, playing wrong rhythms, skipping notes. It was a mess. Well, when they stopped, the king asked his court musicians what they thought of Boccherini's music. And one brave soul had the courage to say that he found it a bit challenging. But the oblivious king blew it off and said, "Ha ha, nonsense. If I can play them, anyone can." Sometimes long-distance relationships must remain long-distance forevermore. You know, for personal reasons.

You just heard the delightful third movement of Luigi Boccherini's Guitar Quintet No. 7 with classical guitarist Richard Savino and the Artaria Quartet. You're listening to Tempo, and this is CBC Music. Your next piece feels like a beautiful waking dream. Here for you now is Camille Pépin's Les Eaux Célestes, or Celestial Waters. Les Eaux Célestes is inspired by the mesmerizing fluidity of water and the vastness of the cosmos. It also introduces you to the daughter of a sky god who weaves clothing from clouds, and a young shepherd who herds cows among the stars.

What an absolute stunner. Music by Ms. Camille Pépin, written just 3 years ago. Les Eaux Célestes, or Celestial Waters, with l'Orchestre National de Lyon and Ben Glassberg. If you feel like your whole day should be populated with these kinds of mind-blowing performances, then you're invited to visit cbc.ca/listen, where you will find over 200 playlists to choose from: jazz, blues, disco, chamber music, and good old faithful Julie Nasrallah's tempo. 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

Divine music by Gabriel Fauré, the fourth movement of his violin sonata number 1, starring violinist Kirsten Leong and pianist Jonathan Fournel. You're listening to Tempo on CBC Music, and I'm Julie Nasralla. He was thrilled and passionate and inspired until the bureaucracy kicked in. Initially, Giuseppe Verdi was deeply motivated and deeply excited to write Don Carlo for the Paris Opera. The raw political and personal passions of the story played right into his wheelhouse. However, the Paris Opera didn't want their patrons to miss the last train home, so they cut several sections of the score. Verdi was furious, called the powers that be tyrants, and said that if they were going to cut off his legs, he would be the one to sharpen and apply the knife.

This is why he's the king of Italian opera. Music by Giuseppe Verdi, the third act ballet from Don Carlo with the Bournemouth Symphony Orchestra, led by José Cerebrier. 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That's Tempo at cbc.ca. I'm Julie Nasralla. You've got more classical music coming your way right after your next news break.

0: From CBC News, The World This Hour, I'm Mike Miles. Most of the more than 70,000 people who rushed the border in Ceuta have returned home. That according to the European Commissioner for Internal Affairs and Migration. At a special meeting, several EU interior ministers voiced concerns over the number of people who crossed illegally from Morocco into the Spanish exclave. Anna Cunningham has more from London.
1: It really was an opportunity to discuss the crisis and the issue of illegal migration, bringing it right back up to the top of the EU's agenda. The French Interior Minister, Laurent Nunez, said afterwards that without exception, all 27 EU ministers expressed their solidarity with Spain. There was also talk in this meeting about the possibility that Spain would bring in, I think the best description is probably a floating dam, a sort of border on the water that would stop people from reaching the land. Now, the French foreign minister said everyone in the meeting condemned efforts to divide the EU over the Ceuta affair. Anna Cunningham, CBC News, London.
0: French officials rescued more than 150 people from a migrant boat they say caught fire in the English Channel. Five other people were rescued hours earlier from the same boat. All were taken back to port in Boulogne-sur-Mer. Starting today, Ottawa has new tools to tackle outside influence on Canadian politics. Foreign agents and entities will need to register in order to lobby elected officials or government staff. It's a key part of a law tabled in response to secret interference targeting Canada. But as Elizabeth Thompson explains, the person in charge of the new watchdog says covert campaigns are not in his mandate.
2: Foreign interference poses one of the most important threats to our Canadian way of life, our economic prosperity, our national security, and our sovereignty.
3: 2 years ago, then Public Safety Minister Dominic LeBlanc tabled legislation in Parliament following revelations that foreign countries had tried to interfere in Canadian politics. It gave new powers to Canadian security agencies. It also called for a watchdog and a public registry. Today, that watchdog and that registry go into effect. But as Foreign Influence Commissioner Anton Boegmann starts work, he says his job will focus on foreign influence, not foreign interference.
4: The office hasn't been set up to address interference writ large. It's really about transparency and public disclosure of influence activities.
3: He says foreign interference, that is covert attempts to affect what happens in Canada, is a job for the RCMP and other national security agencies. Elizabeth Thompson, CBC News, Ottawa.
0: Making sure children maintain regular and consistent sleep schedules can curb their risk of being overweight. That's the finding of a new study from the University of Guelph. Researchers finding circadian rhythm-related genes could influence the risk of obesity in children and an important connection between sleep and eating behaviors. Researcher David Moss says the study's meant to guide parents and healthcare providers.
5: Routines do change from time to time. So, you know, the suggestion or recommendations are for guidance. And they're not necessarily the be-all, end-all, and it has to be an absolute. There's flexibility and shades of gray in terms of appreciating and understanding that routines may change for various reasons, and short change to routine is perfectly fine.
0: That means changes to sleep during the summer break shouldn't affect a child too much, but parents and caregivers should aim to make sure children have healthy sleeping habits as much as possible. Shuttered aquatic theme park Marineland says it has begun the second phase of its whale relocation plan. Seven more whales were moved Monday from the Niagara Falls Park to their new home at an American aquarium, SeaWorld in San Antonio. Weeks ago, Marineland successfully transferred six belugas to Shedd Aquarium in Chicago and SeaWorld in San Antonio. Marineland used to have up to 30 belugas, the world's largest collection of belugas, in captivity. That is The World This Hour for CBC News. I'm Mike Miles.
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8: Hello, welcome to Tempo. If you're just joining CBC Music, I'm Julie. Now, it is a question of subjectivity, but when you hear the words pretty boy, you might think of someone like a young Leonardo DiCaprio or Brad Pitt. But Antonio Vivaldi, a pretty boy? When Antonio Vivaldi tried to establish an international reputation for himself, he made sure to look and play the part. Because Vivaldi was a young man with striking red hair who could play like a fiend, he was idolized as a pretty boy virtuoso. Now, there's a different lens through which to picture him, huh?

Mathieu Lussier leading Les Violons du Roi with Antonio Vivaldi's Concerto for Many Instruments. You're listening to Tempo, and this is CBC Music. Sometimes you really do want to go where everybody knows your name. Frederick Delius was pushing 40, and people still didn't know who he was. Why? Well, because the bulk of music written by Delius at that time remained unpublished and therefore unknown to the public. And because of that, Delius just wasn't a household name. For example, when his music was chosen to be performed at a concert featuring an all-English program, here's how the newspaper listed the composers. Mackenzie, Oakley, Sullivan, and one Delius, whoever he may be.

What a piece. Music that delivers a sense of grandeur and warmth. You just heard the Daybreak Movement from Frederick Delius, Florida Suite, with the Welsh National Opera Orchestra, led by Charles McCarris. You're listening to Tempo on CBC Music, and I'm Julie Nasralla. The place? Stéphane's apartment. The time? Tuesday nights. It was a veritable who's who of late 19th century Paris who met once a week at the apartment of the symbolist poet Stéphane Mallarmé. Painters and writers like Rodin, Monet, Paul Verlaine, and Marcel Proust were all in attendance. And then Claude Debussy started showing up too. So what words were being emitted from the mouths of these poets, musicians, and writers, their breath smelling of wine, absinthe, coffee, and cigarettes? Well, in Debussy's case, one of the topics of discussion was peddling pleasure by creating music closer to the symbolist heart and writing pieces that luxuriate in the sensuous. Debussy said, "Music is a free art gushing forth, an open-air art, boundless as the wind, the sky, the sea. It must never be shut in and become academic." Here is Claude Debussy's string quartet to take up the rest of your hour with the Quatuor Ébène.

It is simply magnificent, raw, sexy, complex. You just heard Claude Debussy's string quartet with the Quattuor Ebène in a fantastic performance. You're listening to Tempo on CBC Music. I'm Julie Nasralla. You've got more classical music and more tempo still to come right after the news.

0: From CBC News, The World This Hour, I'm Mike Miles. WestJet says it's still recovering after its flight attendants went on strike over the long weekend. A tentative deal brought cabin crew back to work, but many passengers across Canada are still dealing with cancellations and last-minute changes.
1: Ours is still running. It was canceled, and then we found out at about 2:30 this morning that it's still going.
0: At Toronto Pearson Airport, travel nurse Allison Park says she's happy to finally be able to fly to Victoria, BC with WestJet, but she's annoyed with the uncertainty from the airline.
1: From like a customer point of view, it's a really big pain in the butt and it's quite frustrating, but is what it is. I'm just thankful that honestly at this rate they've settled it. We're hopefully going to take off.
0: WestJet's not said when it expects services to return to normal. It's also not yet disclosed details of the deal made with the union representing 4,400 flight attendants. Members have just under a month to vote on whether to ratify it. There's no let-up in the wildfires threatening communities in British Columbia. In the Okanagan alone, thousands have been forced from their residences, and some are learning they may not have homes left. Caroline Bargoot reports.
2: Amber Cardenas shared a water song, praying for her people. She just learned her home on the main reserve of the Okanagan Indian Band has been destroyed by fire.
3: I was very optimistic that our house was going to make it, and to find out that it didn't, it's pretty devastating, and it's a roller coaster of emotions, I'd say.
2: Chief Dan Wilson says damage assessments are still to come.
4: We don't know the full impact on families, infrastructure, or our community. Those answers will come, but they will take time.
2: In BC, more than 8,000 people have been ordered to evacuate or put on notice that they may need to leave. More than half of them forced out by two fires in the Okanagan. More than 100 Mexican firefighters have arrived in BC to join the firefight. Another 200 expected later this week. The province has not said where they will be deployed. And as hot weather returns this week, more evacuations could follow. Caroline Bargoot, CBC News, West Kelowna, British Columbia.
0: Across the border, a man's been arrested for arson in connection with one of the wildfires burning in Washington state. More than 65,000 people are now out of their homes because of three out-of-control fires near Spokane. John Knowles is the Spokane County Sheriff.
5: We took 37-year-old Aaron Farnacci, a convicted felon, into custody on a single charge of arson in the first degree. Mr. Farnacci is currently in custody and being interviewed by detectives.
0: Officials say at least 700 homes and structures have been destroyed, the fires burning through more than 3,000 hectares. Heavy downpours in Ontario's Niagara region have triggered severe, widespread flooding for the second time in less than a week. More than 300 millimeters of water hit Sunday, submerging roads, overwhelming drainage systems, and damaging homeowners' basements. Officials say ground saturation and a lack of flood insurance for older homes have left many residents stranded without coverage for the cleanup, the crisis prompting the municipalities of St. Catharines and Lincoln to declare states of emergency. Sandra Easton is Lincoln's mayor.
6: The rain started with a vengeance. And as you can imagine, people are just absolutely exhausted. They don't know what to, you know, what they can expect.
0: Officials have also called on upper levels of government to provide disaster relief. The province telling CBC News it's currently assessing which areas qualify for aid, while federal officials say they're waiting on Ontario to formally request help. The U.S. Department of Justice says it will be watching over primary elections happening today in Michigan. It's monitoring polls in four cities, including Detroit and state capital Lansing, calling it an effort to make sure the vote is free and fair. This comes as President Donald Trump is pushing for changes to election law. Critics charge will take away the right to vote from millions of citizens. That is The World This Hour. 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
1: Hello, welcome to Tempo. If you're just joining CBC Music, I'm Julie Nasralla. Come on in. Coming up on Tempo, an incredible story about a lost score and two Dvoraks. But first, here's a performance by star cellist Rachel Mercer, who is also a gifted painter. Rachel Mercer says that capturing movement in her paintings is important to her because it allows her to express the vitality of human activity.

beautiful playing with style and panache and deep musicality. Rachel Mercer here with the prelude to Bach's Cello Suite No. 1. You're listening to Tempo. I'm Julie Nasralla, and this is CBC Music. You just never know what you might find. A rare first copy, the author's signature on the title page. If you love looking for lost treasure in used bookstores, well, here's a story for the books, if you will. When Antonin Dvorak wrote his first symphony, it was for a competition, so once he submitted it, Dvorak never saw his music again. Well, a couple of decades later, a scholar was snooping around in a secondhand bookstore when he found Dvorak's first symphony. And the man who found it was named Rudolf Dvorak, and Rudolf kept that music until the day he died. It wasn't until his son found it and brought it to the attention of the musical world. So here to take up the rest of your hour is the Royal Liverpool Philharmonic, led by Libor Pesek, with Antonin Dvorak's Symphony No. 1, discovered by Rudolf Dvorak. No relation.

a finale bursting with exuberance and radiance. You just heard a complete performance of Antonin Dvorak's Symphony No. 1 with the Royal Liverpool Philharmonic, led by Libor Pesek. And that is the recording that rounds out your time with Tempo today here on CBC Music. I'm Julie Nasralla. Thanks so much for being here and for sharing all of these pieces together. Right now, you've got 3 more hours of classical music waiting for you on the other side of the news with Tom Allen and About Time. That's next.

0: From CBC News, The World This Hour, I'm Gina Louise Phillips. The European Union is expressing solidarity with Spain in the wake of a recent migrant crisis. A rush of immigrants into its African territory pushed illegal migration to the top of the EU's agenda. Anna Cunningham reports.
1: The situation is under control.
2: The EU's migration chief, Magnus Brunner, says Spain offered reassurances that no illegal migrants made it to the continent. Those remaining, some 2,000, many from other African nations such as Mali and Sudan, have been on the beach in Ceuta for 4 days. Spain is promising they too will be deported.
3: En renforçant les contrôles aux frontières, franco-espagnol, c'est ce qui a été fait.
2: France says it will strengthen borders with both Spain and Italy, suggesting that some countries want a tougher stance on illegal migration. Bruna also says Spain's push this year to give legal status to hundreds of thousands of migrants sends a wrong message.
1: It's not a good signal for the rest of Europe.
2: Spain says it is working to introduce a floating blockade, a sort of physical barrier in the sea that could prevent migrants from accessing land should people try to reach Ceuta again in such big numbers. Anna Cunningham, CBC News, London.
0: U.S. officials say a man has been arrested for arson in connection with one of the fires in Spokane County, Washington. 3 out-of-control fires have forced more than 65,000 people out of their homes. John Nowles is the Spokane County Sheriff.
4: We took 37-year-old Aaron Farnacci, a convicted felon, into custody on a single charge of arson in the first degree. Mr. Farnacci is currently in custody and being interviewed by detectives.
0: Officials say at least 700 homes and structures have been destroyed. The fires have burned through more than 3,000 hectares. Health Canada has authorized Moderna to launch its first phase of clinical trials for an Ebola vaccine. It targets the Bundibugyo form of the virus that caused this year's outbreak in the Democratic Republic of Congo. It's currently considered the second deadliest on record with at least 1,700 deaths. The Bundibugyo strain is a rare form of Ebola that currently has no approved vaccines or treatments. Starting today, Ottawa has new tools to tackle outside influence on Canadian politics. Foreign agents and entities will need to register in order to lobby elected officials or government staff. It's a key part of a law tabled in response to secret interference targeting Canada. Elizabeth Thompson has more.
5: Foreign interference poses one of the most important threats to our Canadian way of life, our economic prosperity, our national security, and our sovereignty.
6: 2 years ago, then Public Safety Minister Dominic LeBlanc tabled legislation in Parliament following revelations that foreign countries had tried to interfere in Canadian politics. It gave new powers to Canadian security agencies. It also called for a watchdog and a public registry. Today, that watchdog and that registry go into effect. But as Foreign Influence Commissioner Anton Bogman starts work, he says his job will focus on foreign influence, not foreign interference.
7: The office hasn't been set up to address interference writ large. It's really about transparency and public disclosure of influence activities.
6: He says foreign interference, that is covert attempts to affect what happens in Canada, is a job for the RCMP and other national security agencies. Elizabeth Thompson, CBC News, Ottawa.
0: A Canadian company at the center of a $100 million Bitcoin hack says the threat to users is ongoing. CoinKite manufactures what's known as cold cards. They're devices that generate passwords for cryptocurrency vaults. Last week, hackers found a software flaw in the technology and siphoned Bitcoin from thousands of people. Cold cards are supposed to be the safest place to store cryptocurrency. And in a statement, CoinKite says it's working directly with customers. And that is The World This Hour. For CBC News, I'm Gina Louise Phillips.
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Welcome to the program. Welcome to the afternoon. You're listening to About Time, a radio show that comes your way every weekday afternoon with 3 hours of music and stories. I'm Tom Allen. Happy to be here with you. Coming up a little later this hour, we have music from the wonderful late 80s, early 90s CBC Records recording with Symphony Nova Scotia conducted by Howard Cable. The album was called Opportunity Knocks, and that was the name of a CBC radio program, a kind of talent contest to encourage Canadian compositions. And they are delightful, each one. We'll bring you in the next hour the program won by Samuel Dolan. We also have, much later, a great performance by Andre Watts and the terrific duo of the late pianist Peter Longworth with Mark Feuer playing music of Brahms. And we'll get started with this from Robert Schumann, his celebration upon arriving at a new place to live on the Rhine River in Dusseldorf. His experience of the people there was so boisterous and full of life and outgoing that he was inspired to write this.

Rhineland, dearest Rhineland, super fine land, says Robert Schumann. The first movement of the Rhenish Symphony, the Symphony in E-flat, number 3, played by the National Arts Center Orchestra, Alexander Shelley. You know, I know that classical music titles are cumbersome at best. I really shouldn't have said that in the order I did. I said the Symphony number 3 in E-flat, which implies that Robert Schumann wrote two other symphonies in E-flat, but he didn't. He did write two other symphonies, but they weren't in E-flat. When the accuracy of information audit comes in, the classical music people have to duck and hope they go somewhere else. You're listening to About Time. So far, there isn't one. Thank goodness. However, this is a relief. This is music by the Czech composer Josef Suk, who, rather than technical form descriptions for his music, gives us evocative titles. A set of piano pieces called Things Lived and Dreamt. Pretty hard to say that's not accurate. If they're your things and you lived them and you dreamt them, well, they're your things, as was the case with these pieces. Two of them here played by Francine Kay, the first called Delicate and Twittering.

That is the Canadian pianist Francine Kay playing evocative music from the Czech composer Josef Suk from the turn of the 20th century. That piano set called Things Lived and Dreamt. It doesn't say which, whether this last one called Whispering and Mysterious was lived or dreamt or both. I suspect both. That was, once again, both those selections played by Francine Kay. So there's a contradiction there, right? Lived and dreamt. And great music lives with, accepts, and welcomes

paradoxical contradictions within itself. And that's also true of this piece written in 2021 by the composer Inti Figgis Vizueta. You heard me hesitating. I sometimes put a national adjective, the Canadian composer, the Irish composer, etc. Inti Figgis Vizueta, by their own account, is descended from a childhood of overlapping immigrant communities. That's a quote I'm reading from their website. Black-founded freedom schools in D.C., and Andean and Irish heritage with a deep connection to the land. So right away, mixed context in terms of this composer's heritage. And the music is called Shapes in Collective Space. It was written in 2021 for two stringed, bowed stringed instruments. In this case, being performed by the duo of violists, Tala Rouge, who also, as a duo, represent two very distinct cultures. They are both Cajun and Persian in ancestry.

They're the two violists, the duo violists who go by the performer name Tala Rouge, which means both red gold, red hyphen gold, in their two ancestral languages, Farsi and French. They are Aria Cheragosha of Persian American heritage and Lauren Spalding of Cajun heritage. There you go. You're listening to About Time on CBC Music. Some Canadian music here. I have no hesitation or no confusion over where this comes from. This comes from the CBC radio and then television program called Opportunity Knocks, which was kind of a Canada's Got Talent from the 1950s, encouraging the composition of Canadian pieces. This is recorded by Symphony Nova Scotia, Howard Cable, the late Howard Cable conducting, and music written by the Canadian composer Samuel Dolan, The Slightly Square Round Dance.

slightly ribald music from the Canadian composer Sam Dolan, played there by Symphony Nova Scotia with Howard Cable conducting from a great recording made in the early mid-90s of Canadian scores written for the CBC radio and then television show called Opportunity Knocks. That one by Sam Dolan, the slightly square round dance. A similar feeling and ribald character to this by Camille Saint-Saëns from the 1870s, the Septet, which includes piano and string players and one very noticeable trumpeter. This is the gavotte and final section of the piece. It is played by the Nash Ensemble.

brilliant playing from members of the Nash Ensemble. That is from the Septet by Camille Saint-Saëns. It's the final section. You're listening to About Time on CBC Music. This could be perceived really as conflict of interest, I suppose, or it could be just a very well integrated vertical business model. In 1930, Serge Koussevitzky, who was the conductor of the Boston Symphony, also a very wealthy man from his marriage to the heiress to a tea fortune, was actively commissioning many people to write music to celebrate the Boston Symphony's 50th anniversary in 1930. He was, perhaps not coincidentally, also the publisher of many of those pieces. So he was asking, in this case, Igor Stravinsky to write something that he knew he was going to publish, which then the Boston Symphony would perform with a lot of fanfare because it was for the 50th anniversary of the orchestra, and then he would reap the benefits by publishing that music. Yeah, you can question the ethics of the arrangement. It worked extremely well and resulted in some truly beautiful pieces like this one, the Symphony of Psalms.

0: there, the settled state, the restless voice of Igor Stravinsky finding some sense of arrival there. That is the Symphony of Psalms. That was Philip Hervega directing the Collegium Vocale of Ghent. And you're listening to About Time on CBC Music. I'm Tom Allen. Plenty more on the program today. Do stay tuned. In the next hour, we bring you a great performance of the siblings St. John from London, Ontario, Lara and Scott, with music of Mozart. That and much else.
1: From CBC News, The World This Hour, I'm Gina Louise Phillips. About 7,300 properties have been ordered to evacuate due to wildfires across British Columbia. Many of them are in the Vernon area in the Okanagan region, where two fires are burning. The fires have not grown since Sunday, but the damage is already done. Officials estimate around 230 homes have burned. Fire Information Officer Jeff Dunn says they won't know the full extent of the damage until they can enter the community.
2: We did manage to get in the air above the community yesterday, and we were able to start to see some of the images of the devastation loss that there has been. Right now, the plan is to secure some of those hotspots, really working with the first responders to ensure that we have access.
1: Dunn says rising temperatures in the coming days could prove challenging to firefighting efforts. There are six major fires burning in BC as of this morning. 100 Mexican firefighters have arrived in BC to help with the worsening fire situation. This is the second time Mexico has sent help to Canada this season. Another group, also 100 strong, had been earlier sent to Thunder Bay, Ontario. BC Forest Minister Ravi Parmar says about 200 more Mexican firefighters are coming later this week. U.S. officials say a man has been arrested for arson in connection with one of the fires in Spokane County, Washington. Three out-of-control fires have forced more than 65,000 people out of their homes. John Nowles is the Spokane County Sheriff.
3: We took 37-year-old Aaron Farnacci, a convicted felon, into custody on a single charge of arson in the first degree. Mr. Farnacci is currently in custody and being interviewed by detectives.
1: Officials say at least 700 homes and structures have been destroyed. The fires have burned through more than 3,000 hectares. The European Union is expressing solidarity with Spain in the wake of the recent migrant crisis. A rush of immigrants into its African territory pushed illegal migration to the top of the EU's agenda. Anna Cunningham reports.
4: The situation is under control.
5: The EU's migration chief, Magnus Brunner, says Spain offered reassurances that no illegal migrants made it to the continent. Those remaining, some 2,000, many from other African nations such as Mali and Sudan, have been on the beach in Ceuta for 4 days. Spain is promising they too will be deported.
6: En renforçant les contrôles aux frontières, franco-espagnol, c'est ce qui a été fait.
5: France says it will strengthen borders with both Spain and Italy, suggesting that some countries want a tougher stance on illegal migration. Brunner also says Spain's push this year to give legal status to hundreds of thousands of migrants sends a wrong message.
4: It's not a good signal for the rest of Europe.
5: Spain says it is working to introduce a floating blockade, a sort of physical barrier in the sea that could prevent migrants from accessing land should people try to reach Ceuta again in such big numbers. Anna Cunningham, CBC News, London.
1: Health Canada has authorized Moderna to launch its first phase of clinical trials for an Ebola vaccine. It targets the Bundibugyo form of the virus that caused this year's outbreak in the Democratic Republic of Congo. It's already considered the second deadliest on record, with at least 1,700 deaths. The Bundibugyo strain is a rare form of Ebola. It currently has no approved vaccines or treatments. To Quebec.
7: My heart will go on and on.
1: A few residents might see their hearts go on all the way to Paris. Lotto Quebec is giving people the chance to win a trip to the French capital to see Celine Dion in concert. Two winners and a guest each will receive a pair of tickets, hotel accommodation, and a luggage set. The lottery is on for the next 6 weeks. This is her first tour since being diagnosed with stiff person syndrome. She'll perform for 10 nights at the La Défense Arena. That's The World This Hour. For CBC News, I'm Gina Louise Phillips.
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You're listening to About Time on CBC Music. Thanks for joining us. I'm Tom Allen. And we will start with this from Wolfgang Amadeus Mozart, who, well, I don't know whether he was going for the effect of a stressed violist. There are two soloists in this piece, this Sinfonia Concertante, a violinist and a violist. And the violist is instructed to play scordatura, which is when the strings of the viola are cranked up much, much higher than they usually are, which creates a sort of an intensity in the instrumental sound and an anxiety intensity in the violist's fingers. See if you can hear that.

The dynamic sibling duo of Lara and Scott St. John, with Eric Jacobson and the Knights, playing music by Wolfgang Amadeus Mozart. The third movement, the exciting presto of the Sinfonia Concertante, featuring violin and viola soloists. And you're listening to About Time on CBC Music. This is a piece for harp and cello. And the performers here, the Montreal harpist Valerie Milot and the cellist Stéphane Tétrault, written by Kelly Marie Murphy, Canadian composer. You'd think that the harp keeps you busy. If you're playing the harp, you are using all of your, well, no, not quite all. Okay. You're using your thumb and three of the fingers on each hand. Your pinky is unemployed. But your feet are both very busy working pedals on the harp, which would imply that you're kind of too busy to do anything else but play the harp. However, in this highly virtuosic piece by Kelly Marie Murphy, the harpist is also asked to play some percussion using a rain stick, which is a kind of a tube, a wooden tube that has seeds in it, and that goes up, the seeds go up and down, makes the sound like rain, hence the name, as well as having ankle bells, bells around those very busy ankles as the pedals are worked. This is because the piece was originally written for orchestra, cello, and harp. But you'll notice the cellist, is the cellist doing stuff with their ankles? Is the cellist picking up the rain stick? No, it all falls on the harp.

And the very busy hands and feet of Valérie Milo with the cellist Stéphane Tétreau and music by Kelly Marie Murphy. That is a piece named for the Turkish folk song upon which it's based, Si Varyash Ala Rana. And it is the same material that was also used for a piece for harp and cello with orchestra. And that has the, I think, beautiful title of On el escudo es todo uno. In the darkness, all is one. If you're hoping that your child becomes a great composer, there are a few things you can do. One may seem like not necessarily the most direct path, but you could start making beer because there are a few in history, a few great composers whose parents were brewers, Gustav Mahler, Antonin Dvorak, and the Polish composer and pianist Mariana Agata Wolowska, who later married into the Szymanowski family and was known as Maria Szymanowska. Her dad ran a brewery and therefore had events. If you have food and you have drink and you are a cultured and welcoming person, probably there are going to be musicians showing up eventually. And in his case, his salon was frequented by some of the greatest artists of the time. Alexander Pushkin, the composer, Mikhail Glinka, among others. And in that environment, Maria Szymanowska flourished and became a composer herself. Here's her Polonaise in F minor. Cheers.

The yearning music of Maria Szymanowska, the Polish composer from the late 18th century into the early 19th century. That's the Polonaise in F minor. Here's a perspective on things. This composer, Franz Weiss, was also a violist. He was the violist in the very important string quartet in Vienna in the early 19th century, the Schuppanzer Quartet. It was the group that played a great number of Ludwig van Beethoven's quartets. And Beethoven himself was a violist. So the two would have shared a kinship, and Beethoven would have heard things in much the same way as did Franz Weiss. So here's some of that composer's music. This is Franz Weiss, the string quartet number 2 in C minor, third movement.

That's the Ibler Quartet playing music by Franz Weiss, third movement of the second string quartet. For the remainder of this hour of the program, leading up to news at the top of the hour, half past in Newfoundland, we'll be in the company of the pianist and composer Timo Andres, who took as inspiration for this piece of music the idea, the metaphorical idea of the blind banister, which is the idea of something that guides you through a treacherous path. A banister you could hold onto while descending a staircase without it appearing to be there. I think of it in terms of navigating a boat through treacherous waters where there are currents that will take you this way and that, and the good sailor knows the path to take. This is expressed musically by two descending scales at slightly different pace. So one lags behind the other and they kind of rub or bump each other, nudging the traveler this way and that. Here's Timo Andres, who's soloist here in his own piece with Andrew Sear conducting the Metropolis Ensemble. This is The Blind Banister.

center, all the way up the stairs to the very top. A high altitude arrival there for Timo Andres. That's his composition called The Blind Bannister. And that's with the Metropolis Ensemble. Andrew Sear was directing. And you're listening to About Time on CBC Music. My name is Tom Allen. News now, top of the hour, half past in Newfoundland. Plenty more on the way after that. In our final hour, we bring you a great performance from Andre Watts, as well as one of the wonderful recordings with the

0: late Peter Longworth and Mark Feuer. 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
1: From CBC News, The World This Hour, I'm Gina Louise Phillips. About 8,000 people have been forced from their homes in BC as wildfires threaten upwards of 30 communities. Many of those under an evacuation order are in the Vernon area in the Okanagan region. The provincial minister of forests, Ravi Parmar, says rising temperatures in the days and weeks ahead will make firefighting efforts challenging. But he assures the province is scaling up the response.
2: We have over 1,000 personnel directly engaged in the fight in our wildfire response efforts. And an international personnel are arriving this week, including from Mexico yesterday afternoon. And Australian crews will also join in supporting our efforts.
1: Officials warn that hot and dry weather has also exacerbated BC's ongoing drought. They say water conservation is critical at the moment. A federal emergency has been declared in Washington state. Three large wildfires have forced some 67,000 people out of their homes and destroyed more than 700 structures since they started on Sunday. One man has been arrested on suspicion of starting the largest of the fires in Spokane County. No injuries or deaths have been confirmed so far. Canada is joining the fight to develop a vaccine for a rare Ebola strain. The announcement comes as health workers in Africa struggle to contain the second worst outbreak on record. Tashana Reed has more.
3: The biggest treatment center of the country.
4: A UN worker stands in front of a new Ebola treatment facility in Ituri province of the Democratic Republic of the Congo. The outbreak there has killed at least 1,700 people, and another 3,800 have been infected with the Bundibujo strain since mid-May. There is no approved treatment or vaccine for it, but Canada is joining a global push to develop one. Health Canada has approved the Phase 1 clinical trials for a potential mRNA Ebola vaccine by Moderna. Infectious disease expert Dr. Isaac Bogosh says it's a critical step. Still, he cautions Stage 2 and 3 clinical trials would need to happen.
5: The hope is that something's ready soon enough for this outbreak, but more realistic is that we have something in our back pocket for future outbreaks.
4: Canada is the second country after the UK to launch clinical trials for a Bundibujo vaccine candidate. Tashana Reed, CBC News, Toronto.
1: A Canadian company at the center of a $100 million Bitcoin hack says the threat to its users is ongoing. CoinKite manufactures what's known as cold cards. They're devices that generate passwords for cryptocurrency vaults. Well, last week, hackers found a software flaw in the technology and siphoned Bitcoin from thousands of people. Cold cards are supposed to be the safest place to store cryptocurrency because they're completely offline. In a statement, CoinKite says it's working directly with customers and discussing recovery options. It's a lottery ticket that might get some Quebec residents belting at the top of their lungs. Lotto Quebec is giving people the chance to fly to Paris and see Celine Dion in concert next month. Sarah Levitt has more.
6: This is the ticket. You have to scratch your numbers.
7: Lotto Quebec is telling Quebecers don't miss your chance at a trip to Paris and, of course, seats at the long-awaited Céline Dion comeback. The Canadian singer is performing 16 shows in September with more to come in May, but tickets sold out immediately. Resale tickets cost, on average, 2,000 euros. Élise Paquette-Morin is with Lotto Quebec. She says a chance to win one of the two pairs of tickets on offer has people talking.
6: We're happy to see the reaction, and of course we see that people, they love so much Céline Dion that this is of course their reaction to their another chance to get to see her.
7: Many worry this will be the only chance to see the singer, who was diagnosed with stiff person syndrome in 2022, something that causes muscle spasms, including of the vocal cords. Sarah Levitt, CBC News, Montreal.
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You're listening to About Time on CBC Music. I'm Tom Allen. Thanks for joining us. Lots more to go in this final hour for today's program. A little later on, music from the American composer who was the first to get, well, begrudging respect from the rest of the musical world. In the last two decades leading up to the 20th century, Edward McDowell was a name being spoken of, at least with some awareness outside of North America, and that was an achievement indeed. We'll hear his second piano concerto, played by André Watts, later this hour. And we'll start with this from Lili Boulanger, the blazingly brilliant young composer whose life was cut far too short, but during her brief years on the planet left some wonderful music, including this, D'un matin de printemps, played by the City of Birmingham Symphony Orchestra.

And then brisk music of the young Lily Boulanger. That's her orchestral piece, D'un matin de printemps, of spring morning. And that was played by the City of Birmingham Symphony Orchestra with Jan-Pascal Tortelier directing. This is one of my favorite recordings anywhere. I feel absolutely without hesitation in saying that. The late Peter Longworth, who was a treasure, a Canadian musician, brilliant pianist, with an affinity for the music of Johannes Brahms. His solo Brahms piano recordings are still so full of care and character and love. And the music that he made with his good friend, Mark Feuer, the wonderful Newfoundland-born violinist. The recordings of Brahms violin sonatas with those two remain cherished indeed. And here's an example of that. This is from the second violin sonata by Johannes Brahms. Brahms, the composer who was most able to contain contradictions, emotional contradictions within his music, simultaneously yearning and contented, simultaneously satisfied and deeply sad. It is remarkable how much emotion can be jammed into each phrase of this music. And Peter Longworth had a way of accessing all of those emotions and more. Even the title of this, the tempo indication of this first movement of the second violin sonata, Allegro amabile, Allegro, well, quickly and cheerfully, amabile, lovingly or in a lovely way or lovably, quickly and cheerfully and somehow conveying love, which is exactly what Peter Longworth and Mark Feuer are able to do.

absolutely satisfying music and so beautifully performed. That is Mark Feuer, the violinist, with the late Peter Longworth at the piano and the first movement of the second violin sonata by Johannes Brahms. You're listening to About Time on CBC Music. This from the English composer Ruth Gipps, who, along with a couple of other English composers, had the audacity to write music for clarinet and string quartet, something that previously had only been the territory of Mozart and Brahms. But here, this Rhapsody in E-flat stands on its own, to be sure. Here's Peter Sigleris with the Tippett Quartet.

Beautiful music from Ruth Gipps, beautifully played by the clarinetist Peter Sigleris with the Tippett Quartet. That is Ruth Gipps' 1942 Rhapsody in E-flat for clarinet and string quartet. For the remainder of this edition of About Time here on CBC Music, we'll be in the company of the American-born composer Edward McDowell, born in 1860, born just a short time before riots waved over New York City where he was born in protest of the draft for the Civil War. It was a completely wild and woolly time in American history. So how did Edward McDowell, born in 1860, how did he learn the craft of composition? How did he learn the higher arts? Well, New York City was becoming a cultural center at the time, but mostly he went to Europe. He went to Paris. He studied with the Venezuelan composer and pianist and conductor and singer, Teresa Carreño. He went to Frankfurt and the conservatory there, and then came back and, against a great deal of skepticism, began to produce music that was original in its way and on the way to discovering a truly new voice that would match North America's new status in the world. Here's the example of that. The Second Piano Concerto by Edward McDowell, played here by Andre Watts with Andrew Lydon and the Dallas Symphony.

0: From the year 1890, the American-born composer and pianist Edward McDowell, his second piano concerto that was Andre Watts with the Dallas Symphony and Andrew Litton directing. And that's our show for today. Thanks for listening. You've been hearing About Time on CBC Music. My name is Tom Allen. Do stay tuned. News next at the top of the hour, followed by Drive, half past in Newfoundland, followed by Drive with Rich Trefry. And I'll be here tomorrow at the usual time. I do hope I can see you then.
1: From CBC News, The World This Hour, I'm Gina Louise Phillips. BC officials are warning about challenging days ahead as wildfires threaten upwards of 30 communities. 8,000 people have been forced to leave their homes, and as Jessica Chung reports, forecasted heat is expected to make matters worse.
2: What's surreal? It's just sinking in.
3: Okanagan Indian Band Chief Dan Wilson says 230 homes have been lost to the Bradley Creek wildfire, a fire that more than doubled in size over the weekend.
2: Many have lost everything.

0: everything they own, and many are still waiting to learn what remains of their homes and properties.
1: And that's just one of over 100 wildfires burning in BC. Officials say weather conditions are expected to worsen, with hotter temperatures, no rain, and dry lightning in the forecast in the coming days. BC's Forest Minister Ravi Parmar.
2: We know the BC Wildfire Service almost certainly has several weeks of high-intensity work left before the wildfire season has settled.
1: More than 200 firefighters from Mexico and 100 from Australia will be landing in BC soon to join in the efforts. Jessica Chung, CBC News, Vancouver.
3: Washington state officials say wildfires have wiped out entire neighborhoods in Spokane County. Hundreds of homes have been destroyed and around 10,000 are at risk. Authorities have arrested a man suspected of setting off one of the most volatile fires. Governor Bob Ferguson says his state is going through a dire situation.
4: It's just so heartbreaking to realize that one of these fires that has been especially devastating, that an arrest was made for arson, the fact that this could be human-caused, intentionally caused. It's hard to find words for, I think, what that means for the people of our state.
3: Around 65,000 residents in Spokane County have been evacuated. Smoke from the wildfires is affecting air quality in Washington, Oregon, and Idaho. Health Canada has authorized Moderna to launch its first phase of clinical trials for an Ebola vaccine. It targets the Bundibugyo form of the virus that caused this year's outbreak in the Democratic Republic of Congo. It's already considered the second deadliest on record, with at least 1,700 deaths. The Bundibugyo strain is a rare form of Ebola that currently has no approved vaccines or treatments. The European Union is expressing solidarity with Spain in the wake of the recent migrant crisis. A rush of immigrants into its African territory pushed illegal migration to the top of the EU's agenda. Anna Cunningham reports.
5: The situation is under control.
6: The EU's migration chief, Magnus Brunner, says Spain offered reassurances that no illegal migrants made it to the continent. Those remaining, some 2,000, many from other African nations such as Mali and Sudan, have been on the beach in Ceuta for 4 days. Spain is promising they too will be deported.
7: En renforçant les contrôles aux frontières, franco-espagnol, c'est ce qui a été fait.
6: France says it will strengthen borders with both Spain and Italy, suggesting that some countries want a tougher stance on illegal migration. Bruna also says Spain's push this year to give legal status to hundreds of thousands of migrants sends a wrong message.
5: It's not a good signal for the rest of Europe.
6: Spain says it is working to introduce a floating blockade, a sort of physical barrier in the sea that could prevent migrants from accessing land should people try to reach Ceuta again in such big numbers. Anna Cunningham, CBC News, London.
3: In Quebec. My heart will go. A few residents might see their hearts go on all the way to Paris. Lotto Quebec is giving people the chance to win a trip to the French capital to see Celine Dion in concert. Two winners and a guest each will receive a pair of tickets, hotel accommodation, and a luggage set. The lottery is on for the next 6 weeks. This is her first tour since being diagnosed with stiff person syndrome. And that is The World This Hour. For CBC News, I'm Gina Louise Phillips.
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10: He surely has. I'm in for Ricardo this Tuesday afternoon, and let's start your drive with a band from Shepherd's Bush, West London. From their new album, Sunshine, this is Jungle with The Wave.

They are from the same neighbourhood as the football team QPR, Queen's Park Rangers, the borough of London. That is Hammersmith and Fulham. And that band is called Jungle, and the song was Wave. My name's Pete Morey. Well, here we are. It's the first week of August already. I hope you had a nice long weekend. If you had yesterday off, I know not everybody in the country celebrated the civic holiday, but I hope you had some time to spend with family and friends over the last few days regardless. I'm going to be with you for the rest of this week while the Turf Ride takes a well-earned break, and I've got 3 hours of music for you this Tuesday. In this hour alone, you're going to hear New York punks The Ramones, Canadian singing sensation Talk, and cowboy legend Willie Nelson takes on AI. But first, here's Loren with the song Gold in California.

From Massachusetts, that's Claro and Sexy to Someone here on Drive. My name's Pete Morey. Thanks for spending your afternoon with me. It's Tuesday, August 4th. This next punk band have already been inducted into the Rock and Roll Hall of Fame over 20 years ago in 2002, but it was recently announced that Ramones will be given a star on the Hollywood Walk of Fame as part of the class of 2027. The Ramones formed over 50 years ago in 1974 when they played their first show, and their debut album came out in 1976. And now all these decades later, Ramones fans are being given a place they can visit to celebrate the band they love. I don't know about you, but when I think of the Ramones, I think of New York City and CBGB's, the venue they played so often. But in a video acceptance speech, one of the living, newer Ramones, CJ, who joined in 1989, said all four members of the original band, Johnny, Tommy, Dee Dee, and Joey, all loved LA and would have appreciated this honor. Pretty cool stuff. I wonder who they'll end up next to on the Walk of Fame. I know there's a certain American politician whose star has seen some vandalism in recent years. No names mentioned. Here's Ramones with Rock and Roll High School on CBC.

gently borrowing the pop sound of the 80s. That's Cave Boy and Hide Your Love. And before that, you had Ramones and Rock and Roll High School here on CBC Music. Think of me as your teacher today. Mr. Morey, did you bring me an apple? You didn't, that's okay. I'm in for Rich Steph Fry and you are listening to CBC Music. Now, do you have a friend or somebody in your family who has ADHD? Could be a kid, maybe an adult. A lot of grown folks are discovering they have ADHD at a later date these days. Well, here's a hack I read about recently called ADHD Body Doubling. It's a productivity strategy where you complete a task in the presence of another person who is the body double. Now, here's the thing. The other person doesn't help with the task or really do anything. They're simply present, physically in the same room or maybe virtually through a video call. And for somebody with ADHD, this simple presence acts as an anchor. It's a way to keep them accountable and on task. And I think that's a pretty cool idea. From Winnipeg, this is the artist Fontaine and a song called Body Double.

With a voice the size of a mountain, that's Talk and Time Machine here on CBC Music. My name's Pete Morey. I'm in for Ricardo Turfrye this Tuesday afternoon. Your next artist won the Juno Award for Best Rap Recording in 2022. Hawaii Mighty was the first woman to ever win in this category. And it's not the first time she's been awarded for the excellence of her music making. In 2019, she won the Polaris Music Prize for her debut record, The 13th Floor. And just a reminder, the Polaris Music Prize is happening in just over a month from now on September 22nd. You can check out all the 10 shortlisted albums for the 2026 prize by going to cbcmusic.ca/Polaris. There's some great albums up this year for the prize, including Volume 2 from the absolutely bonkers duo from Quebec, Angine de Poitrine. Okay, well, this is what a Polaris Prize winning artist sounds like. Here's Hawaii Mighty and her song, Flamenco.

That's Sienna Spyro, and you just heard her say it, "He's not my baby, I'm his." Before that, Snotty Nose Res Kids with Red Future. I just heard their music the other day in an episode of Resident Alien, a show I'm watching with my teenager that we are very much enjoying, and it was cool to hear their music on that show. My name's Pete Morey. Later on this week, in the last hour of our show on Friday, I'll be doing a deep dive into Beck's 1996 album, Odelay, to celebrate its 30th anniversary. But right now, I've got a taste of Beck's new album out later this fall. You're going to hear the title track called Ride Lonesome. Now, Beck already released this once, but then he's re-released it as a duet with a young singer called Sierra Ferrell from West Virginia. Before finding fame, she spent years hitchhiking, train hopping, and busking across the US. She met Beck when the two crossed paths on a dance floor in Nashville, where Ferrell taught him how to two-step. Beck remembered thinking, she's the real deal. And when considering who to enlist for the reimagining of Ride Lonesome, his first call was Sierra Ferrell. They split verses and then harmonized on the chorus. Here's the result. It's a beautiful high desert duet from Beck and Sierra Ferrell. This is the new version of Ride Lonesome.

She's the pride of Milton, Ontario. That's Billie Ann and her song Otis here on CBC Music. And before that, you heard a new one from Beck, a duet with Sierra Farrell called Ride Lonesome. My name's Pete Morey. Here's a song that is surely more effective than a dating app. This is Ray with Where's My Husband?

A little shoop shoop from Jill Barber, that's broken for good. My name's Pete, this is Drive. Would it surprise you if I told you 93-year-old troublemaker Willie Nelson is still out there causing trouble? I didn't think so. Willie Nelson just released his 156th album and has gone on record condemning a new AI data center that's been proposed near his hometown of Abbott, Texas. Willie said, "I grew up in Abbott and I still have a home there with farmed land where I can still see the stars at night. The last thing we need is a loud, water-thieving, light-polluting data center anywhere near our town or any others for that matter." You can bet a lot of Willie's pals backed his post on social media, and on this next track, he's getting some support from Karen O of the Yeah Yeah Yeahs. Here's their wonderful cover of the classic tune, Under Pressure.

0: suis. That cover always brings a smile to my face. How about you? That's Karen O and the great Willie Nelson with Under Pressure. My name's Pete. I'll be back in the next hour to reunite a couple of long-lost musical distant cousins. Don't go anywhere.
1: From CBC News, The World This Hour, I'm Gina Louise Phillips. About 8,000 people have been forced from their homes in BC as wildfires threaten upwards of 30 communities. Many of those under an evacuation order are in the Vernon area in the Okanagan region. Chief of Okanagan Indian Band Dan Wilson got a glimpse at the damage from a helicopter. He estimates around 230 homes have been burned in the community.
2: It looked like a war zone. It was hard to recognize my community from the air. Many have lost everything they own, and many are still waiting to learn what remains of their homes.
1: Officials warn rising temperatures will make for challenging days and weeks ahead. Canada is joining the effort to develop a vaccine for a rare Ebola strain. The announcement comes as health workers in Africa struggle to contain the second worst outbreak on record. Tashana Reed has more.
3: The biggest treatment center of the country.
4: A UN worker stands in front of a new Ebola treatment facility in Ituri province of the Democratic Republic of the Congo. The outbreak there has killed at least 1,700 people, and another 3,800 have been infected with the Bundibujo strain since mid-May. There is no approved treatment or vaccine.

0: vaccine for it, but Canada is joining a global push to develop one. Health Canada has approved the phase one clinical trials for a potential mRNA Ebola vaccine by Moderna. Infectious disease expert Dr. Isaac Bogosh says it's a critical step. Still, he cautions stage two and three clinical trials would need to happen.
1: The hope is that something's ready soon enough for this outbreak, but more realistic is that we have something in our back pocket for future outbreaks. Right?
0: Canada is the second country after the UK to launch clinical trials for a Bundibugyo vaccine candidate. Tashana Reid, CBC News, Toronto.
2: The European Union is showing solidarity with Spain after a huge influx of migrants into its North African enclave last week. Magnus Brunner is EU's migration chief.
3: We offered support to Spain, both financially and operationally, and this includes emergency financial assistance to strengthen the protection of the external border in Ceuta.
2: Spain says none of the 70,000 migrants made it to the continent. But several European countries are pushing for border controls within the visa-free Schengen zone. And they also say Spain is sending a wrong signal with its recent immigration policy. Earlier this year, Madrid announced a path to legal residency for hundreds of thousands of irregular migrants. It's a lottery ticket that might get some Quebec residents belting at the top of their lungs. Lotto Quebec is giving people the chance to fly to Paris and see Celine Dion in concert next month. Sarah Levitt has more.
4: This is the ticket. You have to scratch your numbers.
5: Lotto Quebec is telling Quebecers don't miss your chance at a trip to Paris and, of course, seats at the long-awaited Céline Dion comeback. The Canadian singer is performing 16 shows in September with more to come in May, but tickets sold out immediately. Resale tickets cost, on average, 2,000 euros. Elise Paquette-Morin is with Lotto Quebec. She says a million scratch cards will be sold. Only two will be the winning ones.
4: We're happy to see the reaction. And of course, we see that people, they love so much Céline Dion that this is, of course, their reaction to their another chance to get to see her.
6: Bonjour, pardon, merci.
5: Many worry this will be the only chance to see the singer, who was diagnosed with stiff person syndrome in 2022, something that causes muscle spasms, including of the vocal cords. Sarah Levitt, CBC News, Montreal.
2: In the early hours tomorrow, Canadians will have the chance to catch a never-before-seen lunar event. A piece of the SpaceX Falcon 9 rocket, about the size of a five-story building, will slam into the moon. This crash will happen on the moon's bright side and may be visible from Earth with a telescope. That is the world this hour. For CBC News, I'm Gina Louise Phillips.
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9: 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That's two songs that sound so similar, they could be related. And it's my job to reunite those musical distant cousins on air each and every day. Today, I have a suggestion from Drive listener Johnny Johnston from Vancouver. Cousin number one is from 23-year-old singer Stella Lefty. It's her song Boston, which has been streamed 120 million times.
10: On its

keep the melody of that road song in your brain. This is a bit of a tricky one today because fans of the artist Noah Kahan have pointed out that Stella Lefty's song Boston that you just heard might lean a bit too heavily on Noah Kahan's huge hit Stick Season. Now, Boston is currently number 6 on the Billboard charts, and Noah Kahan fans don't think that's cool. It's less a family reunion today and more of a cloning, if you catch my drift. So Drive listener Johnny is right when he says these two songs could surely be musical cousins. There could be a family fallout in the future, but for now, let's just enjoy cousin number 2. This is Noah Kahan and Stick Season. What do you think? As you

Distant Cousins on CBC Music. If you know two songs that bear a certain family resemblance, email us drive@cbc.ca.

From Grand Prairie, Alberta, you just heard Tennille Townsend and a beautiful country song called Sunshine's Free. And before that, you heard Noah Kahan with Stick Season. Noah was paired up today as part of our Distant Cousins feature with Stella Lefty and her song Boston, which leans heavily on a melodic interpolation of Stick Season. Hey, maybe it's just a close family. If you think you found a pair of songs that share a certain familial resemblance, you can let us know by emailing us at drive@cbc.ca. And maybe one day, Richie T will play the suggestion for you here on Drive. Okay, here's the music of Vince Staples from his album Cry Baby. This song is about so much more than natural fibers. This is cotton.

There was a short window of time when that singer was my neighbour, and she was a delightful neighbour. That's Ria May with Other Side here on CBC Music. My name's Pete. Here's something very cool. This September, women's professional baseball is coming back to the town of Springfield, Illinois, south of the border. And I say coming back because Springfield, Illinois was actually the location of the inaugural pro game for women back in 1875. Well, the new Women's Pro Baseball League stands as the fifth professional baseball league for women ever in the U.S., and it's launching its first season in 71 years following the shutdown of the All-American Girl Professional Baseball League. And you'll have seen that league brought to life in the 1992 film A League of Their Own. So this brand new league is coming back, and with women's hockey and basketball seeing support these days because it's awesome, let's hope women's baseball is next, and let's have a league here in Canada. Here's a song about stepping up to the next level. This is my favourite band, Pavement, with Major Leagues.

That's Taylor Jansen and Push It Down here on CBC Music. And before that, from the album Terra Twilight, you heard Pavement and Major Leagues. My name's Pete. Thanks for spending some of the drive with me this Tuesday afternoon. It's August 4th. I'm in for Ricky Tick Turfry. Well, this next artist from Winnipeg, Begonia, is one of the 10 nominated Polaris artists this year. Begonia's album Fantasy Life is up for the prize in 2026. This next song is called PLB. I'll let you guess what that stands for. It's not Please Let's Behave or Pretty Little Beauty. It's something else. Here's Begonia with PLB.

One of the bright young voices in the British music scene, that's Lola Young and One Thing here on CBC Music. And before that, one of the bright voices in the Canadian music scene, you heard Winnipeg's Begonia with PLB. Did you figure out what it stood for? My name's Pete. Here at CBC Music, we've been doing a thing. We're almost halfway through the year, so we've asked our crew which albums they like the most so far in 2026. And there's been some great answers from our editorial team. But I have to say, Nathan Gill, who brings you the songs you need to hear each week, aka Synth, Nathan and I both agree that the album of the year so far is Philadelphia's Been Good to Me by Philadelphia's own Kurt Vile. Now, I'm a relatively new Kurt Vile fan. He's a singer-songwriter who makes a lot of music and collaborates quite frequently. And even though he doesn't live in the same city as me, I've seen him at concerts in Toronto. I know he's been here to make music with alt-country heroes the Sadies, and I've seen him at a lot of shows. Nathan and I both agree his new album is hypnotic. The tempo never changes much, and so you almost don't notice when one song bleeds into another. And since the album is an ode to his hometown, it's more like a suite of music than individual tracks. I had the chance to see Kurt Vile on his most recent tour with his friends the Sadies in support, and once again, he hypnotized the crowd with this lo-fi mesmerizing music. So here's a taste of my album of the year so far. This is Kurt Vile from Philadelphia's Been Good to Me. This is Chance to Bleed.

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1: I remember the line from the Hindu scripture of the Bhagavad Gita. Vishnu is trying to persuade the prince that he should do his duty, and to impress him, takes on his multi-armed form and says, "Now I am become death, the destroyer."

That's Daniel Caesar and his very cerebral song Entropy here on CBC Music. My name's Pete. Do you have high schoolers in your house who sometimes ask you questions about science? Well, I'm waiting for the day when my teenager asks me, Dad, what is entropy? And I'll pause and I'll say, think of a bedroom. Think about the focus and hard work it requires to tidy a desk, fold away clothes, and make the bed. Well, that represents low entropy. But if left unattended, chaos takes over. Clothes pile up on the floor. Items get scattered and clutter builds. Without that steady stream of energy to maintain order in the bedroom, it naturally drifts towards a state of high entropy. And she'll say, you're talking about my bedroom, aren't you? And I'll say, yes. Yes, I am. Here's music now by Magi Merlin, who makes self-confessed broken R&B. This song is called Whip.

0: Haha, that's Lisa LeBlanc and Whole Lot of Talking here on CBC Music. Coming up in your next hour, you'll hear dance music from Peggy Goo, a new tune from Olivia Rodrigo that's sure to be a hit, as well as some beautiful new music from Brazil. But first, time to get yourself up to date with your CBC National News.
1: From CBC News, the world is our. I'm Gina Louise Phillips. BC officials are warning about challenging days ahead as wildfires threaten upwards of 30 communities. 8,000 people have been forced to leave their homes, and as Jessica Chung reports, forecasted heat is expected to make matters worse.
2: It's surreal. It's just sinking in.
3: Okanagan Indian Band Chief Dan Wilson says 230 homes have been lost to the Bradley Creek wildfire, a fire that more than doubled in size over the weekend.
2: Many have lost everything they own, and many are still waiting to learn what remains of their homes and properties.
3: And that's just one of over 100 wildfires burning in BC. Officials say weather conditions are expected to worsen, with hotter temperatures, no rain, and dry lightning in the forecast in the coming days. BC's Forest Minister Ravi Parmar.
4: We know the BC Wildfire Service almost certainly has several weeks of high-intensity work left before the wildfire season has settled.
3: More than 200 firefighters from Mexico and 100 from Australia will be landing in BC soon to join in the efforts. Jessica Chung, CBC News, Vancouver.
1: Washington state officials say wildfires have wiped out entire neighborhoods in Spokane County. Hundreds of homes have been destroyed, and around 10,000 more are at risk. Authorities have arrested a man suspected of setting off one of the most volatile fires. Governor Bob Ferguson says his state is going through a dire situation.
5: It's just so heartbreaking to realize that one of these fires that has been especially devastating, that an arrest was made for arson, the fact that this could be human-caused, intentionally caused. It's hard to find words for, I think, what that means for the people of our state.
1: Around 65,000 residents in Spokane County have been evacuated. Smoke from the wildfires is affecting air quality in Washington, Oregon, and Idaho. Health Canada has authorized Moderna to launch its first phase of clinical trials.

0: for an Ebola vaccine. It targets the Bundibujo form of the virus that caused this year's outbreak in the Democratic Republic of Congo. It's already considered the second deadliest on record, with at least 1,700 deaths. The Bundibujo strain is a rare form of Ebola that currently has no approved vaccines or treatments. A Canadian company is rushing to control the damage of a software flaw that led to hackers stealing Bitcoin from thousands of people. In all, more than $100 million worth of the cryptocurrency was stolen. Nisha Patel has more on this.
1: The digital robbery involves cold card wallets, a physical device made by a Canadian company called CoinKite. Bitcoin owners used cold card to store a seed phrase, essentially a password, to their cryptocurrency. Cybersecurity analyst Ritesh Kotak says hackers discovered that there was a flaw in how cold card generated user seed phrases.
2: They were able to reverse engineer it, figure it out, and therefore get access to the wallets and drain individuals' Bitcoin accounts.
1: It's especially notable because Cold Card is not connected to the internet, which is supposed to make it extra secure. Kotak says these days there are no guarantees.
2: Hackers will figure out a way to exploit any type of vulnerabilities.
1: The CEO of CoinKite says he knows an apology won't return anyone's funds, and the company has to earn back users' trust. Nisha Patel, CBC News, Toronto.
0: In Quebec. My heart will go on and on. A few residents might see their hearts go on all the way to Paris. Lotto Quebec is giving people the chance to win a trip to the French capital to see Celine Dion in concert. Two winners and a guest each will receive a pair of tickets, hotel accommodation, and a luggage set. The lottery is on for the next 6 weeks. This is her first tour since being diagnosed with stiff person syndrome. She'll perform for 10 nights. And that is The World This Hour. For CBC News, I'm Gina Louise Phillips.
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5: From South Korea by way of Berlin, this is DJ Peggy Gu with guitar hero Lenny Kravitz and I Believe in Love Again.

That was Quebec's Alicia Moffett with Lay Your Light on CBC Music. My name's Pete Morey. Thanks for hanging out with me for The Drive. In just a moment, it'll be time for today's edition of Rearview Mirror. And today we're taking a look back at the legendary Scott Walker, who at the end of the 60s left behind a life as a glamorous pop star to become an avant-garde artist who at one time used a side of meat as a percussive instrument. Yikes, not one for the vegetarians. Here's music now. Before you hear that story from New Zealand's Jordan Rakai, this is Easy to Love.

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2: The late Scott Walker's musical career took him on a strange journey. He went from teen idol in the Walker Brothers to solo chanteur to country singer to avant-garde artist. Let's go back and chart how Scott Walker went from this.
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2: The Walker Brothers became instant pop stars in the mid-60s when they moved to London, England, with huge hits such as Make It Easy on Yourself.
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2: And The Sun Ain't Gonna Shine Anymore. Their sun-kissed Californian surfer good looks made them teen heartthrobs. But fame did not sit well with their baritone lead vocalist, Scott Walker. Scott was really born Noel Scott Engel in Hamilton, Ohio, to a French-Canadian mother in 1943. He grew up in L.A. as a child actor, but L.A. didn't suit him. He was more interested in European cinema, beat poetry, and the music of Bill Evans than he was in surf, sun, or being a star. He left the Walker Brothers in 1967, but stayed living in London, England. As a solo artist, away from the crowds of screaming teens, Scott Walker flourished. He embraced the music of the Belgian songwriter Jacques Brel.
6: Tout nu dans ma serviette qui me servait de pagne, j'avais le rouge au front et le savon.
2: It was perfect for Walker's dramatic voice, playing with the line between Broadway musical and Baroque pop. The Brel songs that Scott Walker chose were obsessed with sex and death. Funeral Tango is Brel's song about observing one's own funeral from above.
7: Oh.

0: How come he died so young? Or was he very old? Is the body still warm? Is it already cold?
1: By 1969, Scott Walker was onto his fourth solo album, Scott 4, on which he wrote every song. Gone were the Braille covers, but the favorite subjects remained.
0: I saw him playing chess with death yesterday.
1: But the album failed to chart, which seems criminal in hindsight, as the album Scott 4 is considered Scott Walker's masterpiece. Its commercial failure caused a radical change in style for Scott. In 1970, he tried his hand as a country singer. Needless to say, the cowboy hat didn't fit Walker's head at all.
0: Reuben James, in my song you live again.
1: In the 70s and 80s, there were brief Walker Brother reunions, but the music now had a darker edge and was not successful. And then Scott Walker disappeared from music, becoming a painter and decorator for a while. In the 90s, he slowly returned to the public eye, reinventing himself as an avant-garde artist. He created discordant tone poems and even experimented with the percussive qualities of a side of pork for his album, The Drift. All of this, a far cry from his pop beginnings. The Guardian newspaper described his new music this way. Imagine Andy Williams reinventing himself as Stockhausen. On March 22nd, 2019, Scott Walker died. He was 76.
0: My death is like a swinging door.
1: Every stage of Scott Walker's musical career has been cited as extremely influential by everyone over the years, from David Bowie to Jarvis Cocker to Brian Eno. The music producer, Nigel Godrich, paid tribute to Walker on hearing of his death. He told this story. On my way to work on the first day of recording Radiohead's OK Computer, I passed Scott Walker riding his bike on Chiswick High Street. And when I got to the studio, Tom York of Radiohead was holding a copy of Scott 4. It was taken by everyone as a good omen. So here's one of the songs from Scott 4, an album now considered his best and recorded midway through Scott Walker's strange and compelling musical career. This is Scott Walker with The World's Strongest Man.

You just heard the song The World's Strongest Man by the late Scott Walker from his album Scott 4. His music is still being discovered by the next generation of fans, and his influence will go on for hundreds of years, I think, in my humble opinion. If you'd like to know more about the life journey of Scott Walker, you can check out the brilliant documentary made about him called 30th Century Man. My name's Pete Morey. This is Drive on a Tuesday after a long weekend. Here's Monrovia with Heavy Foot.

thrives on hate. Spot are the lies, the cheats and of liars, of bigoted news press, fascist town crier. Deception annoys me, deception destroys me, the Bill of Rights throws me, jails they all know me. Frustrated are churchmen, the saving of soul men.

0: Their trip is with power, back bacon and welfare. 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I pity the country. I pity the state. And the mind of a man who thrives on hate.
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I just love her voice. That's Giuliana Riolino. I feel like she's channeling some of the greats. Etta James, Janis Joplin. The song was called Seed from her album Echo in the Dust. My name's Pete, and you're listening to Drive on CBC Music. Thanks for spending some of your evening with me this Tuesday, August 4th. Okay, this could read like a summer blockbuster. She's mad, and she's taking the hackers down with her. But it's just another story from the exciting life of Ariana Grande, who this week filed a civil lawsuit against a number of unnamed individuals who allegedly stole unreleased music, videos, and private photos from her. You know what I say? Go get 'em, Miss Grande. Here she is with Hate That I Made You Love Me.

and love language here on Drive. And speaking of drives, let's take a road trip together right now to Quebec, to Plage de Allemande, the famous sandy beach in Gaspé, which is the birthplace of this next artist, Luan Larrobina. Her father is from Argentina, her mother from Quebec, and her music draws on the inspiration of her Latin roots and of the St. Lawrence River that she grew up on. When she's not in studio making music, you will find her in the family cantina, which is located on Plage de Allemande. It sounds like a wonderful place. She works there, her dad and mum and older brother work there. They serve tacos, poutine, shrimp, calamari, and you can kick back while listening to beautiful Latin music on the sound system. I want to go there right now. Let's imagine we're there on the beach together. This is Luan Larrobina and her song, Voz de mi Vida.

That's the music of Goldie Boutillier. You heard a song called Party here on CBC Music. My name's Pete. Thanks for hanging out with me for The Drive this Tuesday evening. Have you ever had a moment of insomnia where you've just been awake in the middle of the night and thought, oh, heck, I'm just going to get up? Well, that's what happened to this next artist, Olivia Rodrigo. She'd just come back from London. She lives in New York and she was totally jet lagged. It was 4:30 in the morning and she just thought, I'm going for a walk. At this point in her career, Olivia Rodrigo was already famous and was used to being stopped on the sidewalk for photos and autographs. But what she discovered was at 4:30 in the morning, she had the freedom to wander the streets of New York with complete anonymity. People did approach her, but they didn't know who she was. In fact, she got asked out on a date by a random stranger who had no idea she was a famous pop star. She politely declined the date, but realized 4:30 a.m. was a good time for her to be free in the city that she lived in. She went home and she turned that exuberant, joyful feeling into this next track, which she called Stupid Song. And this is Olivia Rodrigo right now.

That's Toronto's Sunday Club and their song Blue Wave here on CBC Music. My name's Pete. We've been driving this same road together for a few hours now, but it's time for us to take different off-ramps and head on home. But before we part ways, I want to leave you with one song from the American-Brazilian guitarist Fabiano do Nascimento. He has a beautiful new album out in 2026 called Vila. It digs into traditional Brazilian music, borrowing and reinventing that sound into something modern and quite special, in my opinion. I got to see him play to a small but acutely interested crowd last month, and it's amazing to see the sounds that can come from just a nylon string guitar and a microphone. This gorgeous song opens up his album. It's called O Tempo. This is Fabiano do Nascimento on CBC Music.

0: That's Fabiano Di Nascimento with O Tempo. And with that song's last note, that's it for me this Tuesday, August 4th. Errol Nazareth is on standby to bring you some global sounds. Stay tuned for the frequencies of his program. It is called Frequencies, and it's coming at you right after your CBC National News. My name's Pete Morey, and I will catch you next time for The Drive.
1: From CBC News, The World This Hour, I'm Gina Louise Phillips. About 8,000 people have been forced from their homes in BC as wildfires threaten upwards of 30 communities. Many of those under an evacuation order are in the Vernon area in the Okanagan region. Chief of Okanagan Indian Band, Dan Wilson, got a glimpse at the damage from a helicopter. He estimates around 230 homes have burned in the community.
2: It looked like a war zone. It was hard to recognize my community from the air. Many have lost everything they own, and many are still waiting to learn what remains of their homes.
1: Officials warn rising temperatures will make for challenging days and weeks ahead. Canada is joining the effort to develop a vaccine for a rare Ebola strain. Tashana Reed explains.
3: The biggest treatment center of the country.
4: A UN worker stands in front of a new Ebola treatment facility in Ituri province of the Democratic Republic of the Congo. The outbreak there has killed at least 1,700 people, and another 3,800 have been infected with the Bundibugyo strain since mid-May. There is no approved treatment or vaccine for it, but Canada is joining a global push to develop one. Health Canada has approved the Phase 1 clinical trials for a potential mRNA Ebola vaccine by Moderna. Infectious disease expert Dr. Isaac Bogosh says it's a critical step. Still, he cautions Stage 2 and 3 clinical trials would need to happen.
5: The hope is that something's ready soon enough for this outbreak, but more realistic is that we have something in our back pocket for future outbreaks.
4: Right? Canada is the second country after the UK to launch clinical trials for a Bundibugyo vaccine candidate. Tashana Reed, CBC News, Toronto.
1: The European Union is showing solidarity with Spain after a huge influx of migrants into its North African enclave last week. Magnus Brunner is EU's migration chief.
6: We offered support to Spain, both financially and operationally, and this includes emergency financial assistance to strengthen the protection of the external border in Ceuta.
1: Spain says none of the 70,000 migrants made it to the continent, but several European countries are pushing for border controls within the visa-free Schengen zone. And they also say Spain is sending a wrong signal with its recent immigration policy. Earlier this year, Madrid announced a path to legal residency for hundreds of thousands of irregular migrants. It's a lottery ticket that might get some Quebec residents belting at the top of their lungs. Lotto Quebec is giving people the chance to fly to Paris and see Celine Dion in concert next.

0: next month. Sarah Levitt reports.
1: This is the ticket. You have to scratch your numbers.
2: Lotto Quebec is telling Quebecers don't miss your chance at a trip to Paris and, of course, seats at the long-awaited Céline Dion comeback. The Canadian singer is performing 16 shows in September with more to come in May, but tickets sold out immediately. Resale tickets cost, on average, 2,000 euros. Elise Paquette-Morin is with Lotto Quebec. She says a million scratch cards will be sold. Only two will be the winning ones.
1: We're happy to see the reaction. And of course, we see that people, they love so much Céline Dion that this is, of course, their reaction to their another chance to get to see her. Bonjour, pardon.
2: Many worry this will be the only chance to see the singer, who was diagnosed with stiff person syndrome in 2022, something that causes muscle spasms, including of the vocal cords. Sarah Levitt, CBC News, Montreal.
0: In the early hours tomorrow, Canadians will have the chance to catch a never-before-seen lunar event. A piece of the SpaceX Falcon 9 rocket, about the size of a five-story building, will slam into the moon. This isn't the first time a human-made object has hit the lunar surface, but this crash will happen on the moon's bright side and may be visible from Earth with a telescope. And that is the world this hour. From CBC News, I'm Gina Louise Phillips. 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
6: Hi, I'm Errol Nazareth, and you're listening to Frequencies, a show for the musically curious, where you'll discover grooves and rhythms from every corner of Canada and the world. Wedding season is in full swing across Canada. Bouquets are flying, champagne glasses are clinking, and chances are, Kool & the Gang celebration is keeping the dance floor packed. On today's show, we're treating you to popular wedding songs from around the world. You'll hear a Syrian singer who went from playing traditional village weddings to performing at international music festivals, a timeless ballad that's a staple at many Chinese weddings, and a song urging guests at a Balkan wedding to leave their guns at home. Welcome to the Wedding Bells edition of Frequencies. The global disco craze of the late 70s, remember that, took on a distinctly local flavor in Egypt. Local musicians put their unique twist on disco and released the music on cassettes. You know, tapes, remember those? And you could buy these at small shops in the streets of Cairo. These cassettes were played at home during birthdays, on long drives to the Red Sea, and at weddings. You can hear many of these songs on a great little compilation titled AML Disco. Now, picture yourself at a wedding near the Red Sea in Egypt and crank this one up.

How cool, eh? Egyptian disco, only on Frequencies. You heard Firkit Americana Show with their song Seeb Albi. That's on the compilation titled AML Disco, Egyptian Disco, Boogie and Jill Cassettes, 1978 to 1992. DJ Disco Arabesco spent 8 years compiling this collection of songs that have never been released on vinyl. The cover, it's pretty cool, features a ghetto blaster, a floating pink cassette tape, and a few people who were at his parents' wedding. Before Omar Suleiman began playing festivals around the world, he was one of Syria's most sought-after wedding singers. His profile skyrocketed across the Arab world about 20 years ago, when he released a song called Kataba. In it, a groom asks the girl's family, not the woman herself, for her hand in marriage. Her father agrees, but lays down several conditions. They include a ride in a new Mercedes on their wedding day, a kilo of gold, a honeymoon in Damascus and Paris, and a wedding dress made in London. That's quite the list. Here's Omar Suleiman.

0: Omar Suleiman with Kataba. The song has its origins in eastern Syria, where an engagement is negotiated between two families on behalf of their children who may or may not know each other. Let us rejoice. That's what Hava Nagila means in Hebrew. It's also the title of one of the world's best-known Jewish folk songs and a staple at weddings. As soon as it begins, people join hands, form a circle, and dance. You're about to hear a version by Boban Marković. The Serbian trumpeter is one of the most celebrated musicians to emerge from the Romani brass tradition. We love the Balkan energy he brings to this timeless classic.
1: I have a

0: Boban Markovic and his orchestra getting the wedding party in a frenzy that has to be the rowdiest version of Hava Nagila I've ever heard. Okay, the vows are over, the cake's been cut, and now it's time for the music. Today, we are celebrating love through wedding music from around the globe. I'm your host, Errol Nazareth. Frequencies is available on demand on the CBC Listen app. I hope the rude boys don't bring their guns to the wedding. That's the chorus of No Guns to the Wedding by the Albanian brass band Fanfare Tirana. Firing into the air at a wedding is common in some parts of the Balkans. What may seem like a celebration has led to many people being killed or injured by stray bullets. To help change the culture, a regional non-profit launched a campaign called Don't Ruin the Party to encourage people to celebrate without gunfire. Fanfare Tirana added their voices to that message with this choice anthem featuring England's Transglobal Underground.
1: The drinks are to be served. All you get.

know what? I can't imagine dancing that fast to that song. That's pretty hectic. Nizo Alimov, the song that you'd hear at a Roma Macedonian wedding. He was born in Macedonia and played brass bands for 17 years before moving to Canada. And speaking of brass bands, they've been popular in India since the 18th century. Now, if you're visiting a big city or a small village in India, there's a good chance you'll see big groups in uniforms performing at wedding processions, national events, and religious ceremonies. I recall watching these bands take over main streets in Bombay, where I spent my formative years. It was quite the spectacle. This song is on the soundtrack of Monsoon Wedding, and it takes me back to those sights and sounds.

love lots of horns. That was Bharat from the Monsoon Wedding soundtrack. The score was created by Michael Dana, who's Canadian. Monsoon Wedding is a wonderful film. It's about how a wedding can bring a family together, but can also bring long-buried secrets out into the open. Here now is another song from the film.

0: Delhi.com. Fascinating track. It's on the Monsoon Wedding soundtrack. Do you know someone getting married this summer? If they're looking for unique songs to add to their wedding playlist, hey, share our Wedding Bells episode with them. Frequencies is the name of the show. It's available anytime on the CBC Listen app. Kalandar is one of few groups in Canada that are keeping the ancient polyphonic singing tradition of rural Ukraine alive. Here's Stefanie Voloshin telling us about the song you're going
1: to
0: hear.
1: The song you're about to hear is a wedding song called Oi Polya Polya from the Sumy region of northeast Ukraine. This song is traditionally sung by women called Korovaynitsi, a group of around seven women who would come to the bride's house specifically to knead and roll out the dough for the traditional Ukrainian wedding bread. This is just one of many songs specific to this custom. The wedding bread is called a korovai. It's a braided loaf of bread decorated with birds made of dough that represent the newlyweds and their families, and a fresh wreath of periwinkle, which symbolizes eternal love and purity. We dedicate this song to all the heroes in this region who are bravely fighting to defend Ukraine and its beautiful culture, language, and traditions. Slava Ukraini, heroyam slava. Enjoy. Enjoy.

Beautiful harmonies, eh? That was music by Kalendar. They say the tradition of Ukrainian women's polyphonic singing is a remarkably diverse cultural treasure that has long been unjustly marginalized. Even before Russia's full-scale invasion, the tradition was already under threat of disappearing. You're tuned to the Wedding Songs edition of Frequencies. No gifts required, just your best moves. All right, imagine a wedding on a small island in the middle of the Baltic Sea. That's where our next piece takes us, to Runu Island off the coast of Estonia. Bride's Dance is based on two traditional wedding songs that accompany the dances of the bride, the groom, and their wedding party. A trio called Runo have updated those songs. Check it out.

0: Lovely. Bride's Dance by Runo. In the video for the song, you will see women from Runo Island knitting as they walk. Women were responsible for keeping daily life going while their husbands were away at sea, and knitting was something they did almost constantly while walking or working in the fields. From one wedding tradition to another, here's a traditional wedding song of the Xhosa people of South Africa. It became popular all over the world thanks to Miriam Makeba.
1: In my native village in Johannesburg, there is a song that we always sing when a young girl gets married. It's called the Click Song by the English, because they cannot say, "Ongotwane."

unmistakable voice of Miriam Makeba. The title of that song translates to Knock Knock Beetle. These beetles get their name from the distinctive knocking sound they make to attract a mate. In Xhosa culture, they're believed to bring good luck. Let's listen to one of the most famous and beloved Chinese songs ever written. Hard to believe, but the composer almost chucked it out. He thought that the song, The Moon Represents My Heart, was terrible. Luckily, a close friend disagreed. He wrote the lyrics, pitched it to a record label, and the song was recorded by a Taiwanese singer. Not much happened, but then a few years later, Teresa Teng recorded a version which blew up in China. Check it out.

0: recently discovered that song and loved it the first time I heard it. The Moon Represents My Heart by Teresa Teng. You are sampling wedding music from Africa to China on Frequencies on the CBC. When one of her grandmothers passed away, Andrea Romolo began exploring the folk music of southern Italy. That exploration sparked a deeper journey into questions of home, family and belonging, and led to Andrea's album titled The South. Here's Andrea telling us the story behind one of her songs.
1: Bella Ci Dormi is an Italian serenata, or a love serenade. And these are traditionally southern Italian love songs sung by young men outside the windows of their beloveds, hopefully rousing them from their sleep and professing their undying love and wish to marry. And even though my grandfather had developed Alzheimer's in his later years, he still remembered the serenata that he sang to my grandmother outside of her window until his dying day. I decided to cover this song, and my version was dedicated to my grandmother, who was my matriarch and left this earth a few years ago, hopefully rousing her from her eternal sleep and hoping that she's listening outside of her window. Bella.

one of Italy's most beloved traditional dance tunes and a fixture at weddings. It was Andrea Colombari's take on Tarantella Napoletana. The tradition is that everyone forms a large circle while dancing and clapping their hands, and the bride and groom enter the middle of the circle to perform the Tarantella dance. Annalia is the first to admit that she's a hopeless romantic. You need proof? Her wedding vows inspired the lyrics of the song you're about to hear. Here are a few lines. There's so much clarity in your gaze. There's so much freedom in the way you know how to love me. And I dream of sunrises with your lips that give honey. And now every morning, I long to wake up wrapped in your skin. This is Yo Contigo.

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